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0: 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At number 8, we've got the live version of Rock and Roll All Night by Kiss. It was the live version of a studio version stiff that really saved Kiss from being dropped by their label and also breaking up. 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
27: 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And we're at number 7 with a track featuring a sucking sound that's actually reverse vocals to prevent against the dreaded F word from banning the recording from radio. 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

0: Classic Rock Q. I'm your Professor Rock, and trying to find the promised land, that's Bruce Springsteen's Born to Run. Placing number 3 in our countdown of the top 10 greatest songs of 1975. The countdown rolls on with a song that hit the top 10 on the Billboard Hot 100 3 different times with a 16-year separation between one of those. Right after this break on Classic Rock U.
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0: Hey, Professor Rock, back with you on the Classic Rock U countdown of the top 10 greatest songs of 1975. Time to reveal our runner-up. We're up to a track that truly defied the odds. It was second-guessed by major label executives. They thought it was a big mistake. And it boldly unveiled a sound that was revolutionary in the rock era, and nothing has ever been the same since it dropped. It crested at number 9 on the Billboard Hot 100 in 76, and then it rocketed to number 2 in 1992, and it came back again when the biopic came out. Coming in at number 2 on the Classic Rock U countdown, I've got Bohemian Rhapsody by Queen.

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3: Hey, welcome back to our last hour of the classics. You got the professor of rock here on the subject of stadium rockers at Classic Rock U. Now, this first track is the granddaddy of the genre. I'm telling you, it was designed to be a stadium shaker. Imagine in a dream that Brian may have. It became exactly what it was intended to be. Here's Queen with We Will Rock You on Classic Rock U.

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0: This is Classic Rock U. I'm your instructor, the Professor of Rock, and we're spotlighting the greatest stadium anthems ever, like that one from Ozzy Osbourne. Crazy Train is an awesome stadium anthem, where the guitar riff by Randy Rhoads creates shockwaves evoking massive crowd excitement, as much as the profound chorus and the Ozzy bravado elevate that energy. All right, we're going to exit the stadium and enter a more intimate setting as we showcase two of the premier piano men in rock. Coming up next on Classic Rock U.
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0: 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And we start and end with two of the premier piano players of rock, starting with the iconic lyrics by Billy Joel, "Sing us a song, you're the piano man." And then there's a lyric by Elton John in "Sad Songs" where he sings, "The piano makes me cry." We're also going to point out Elton's album title, "Don't Shoot Me, I'm Only the Piano Player." Now, for Elton, just a few tickles of the ivory can start a masterpiece like he did on this next track. "Rocket Man" by Elton John, one of the premier piano men that we're featuring on Classic Rock U.

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One winner scores a pair for Willie's Picnic July 4th. 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
1: I see.
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0: morning. Matt, Bob, Chewy.
1: Yeah. Go ahead and take a bite. Matt, Bob, powered by Chewy.
0: Horrifying. I was just in the kitchen.
1: Yeah.
0: And I said, Connor's our audience of one for reasons we'll get into at some point in a private meeting. And I'm in the kitchen and I go, oh, hey, man, thanks for bringing in tacos. I'm trying to be nice even though I don't like them. And he goes, well, I got more. Not tacos, though. Snacks. I brought snacks. That, why did that sound so doomy and ominous?
1: I don't know. His mom made me pickles one time. And they were okay, Connor. I mean, I don't know. I don't know where
0: you have. What'd she do? Did she rub a cucumber on his foot?
1: I don't know where he's eaten or what flavors he's used to or anything about him. But well, we were going to talk about jokes this segment, right? Oh, I wrote a couple more Connor jokes.
0: Hey, Connor, what area of the city do you live in?
2: Lamar and Runberg.
0: No, not too far from here. And they don't have any salts in that area of the city?
1: I didn't think value could go down there.
3: What snacks did you bring?
2: You get into some show us some snacks.
3: Oh, we don't do that bit anymore. It got canceled. Like Audience of One will be after our meeting. What do you got? You got anything packaged? I don't want any like homemade like.
2: Oh no, this is all out of HEB.
3: Okay, anything? You got anything on the sweet side?
2: I actually did.
3: You got some Oreos or something?
1: Wait, we're saving that.
0: Bob, we got a segment that's already set up here. Don't bring this guy over by a microphone. Go back over there.
1: Go sit back down.
0: Go back over there.
3: Just give him a chance to get him my good graces here again.
0: Did you hear him crinkling stuff already?
1: Yeah.
0: Crinkle, crinkle.
1: You know, a good segue into this segment would be me telling you a couple more Connor jokes.
0: Okay.
1: Getting down here. Connor looks like if a Subway sandwich was a person. And
0: is that why he's covered?
3: Are you practicing for
1: your roast? Yeah, I am.
3: Son of a...
1: Another one. Connor looks like he poorly manages a Goodwill.
0: Welcome to Bad Will.
1: I really wish I would have had another day to think of some of these. Didn't realize he was coming in, so I do apologize about that. But
0: those are the only. Do you just have those two?
1: I have the Rosferatu. I'm doing this in between segments.
3: He's written two hit.
1: I did it in 10 minutes. I came up with three decents.
0: Connor's the only. Connor looks like if he stepped out of a van and asked your kid to help him find a lost puppy, your kid would go, "I hope the puppy dies."
3: Yeah.
1: And see, when it comes to jokes, that's what I wanted to talk about, because I think only certain comics can tell certain jokes or certain ways. I don't know, but my...
0: Oh, wait,
1: my
0: you're not going to do one of those podcast things where you complain that you don't get to say the N-word, are you?
1: No, but my dark and or sexual jokes like aren't hitting, and I don't know why. And then Matt can tell all of his jokes... funny pedo jokes or anything like that, and it's going to hit, and everyone's going to laugh.
3: Because that's his...
1: If I did the same exact joke, it's not going to...
3: Well, that's why you
1: got to
3: be an original. You got to be you.
1: It's not going to...
3: what's your thing?
1: It's going to hit. They didn't create that. They didn't create dark jokes.
0: I don't even know what you're talking about,
1: sexual jokes.
0: Like, can you give us an example?
3: Well, he hasn't found...
1: An example of, like, a joke you made or a joke that I made?
0: I don't know. Can you can remember any jokes from the show?
1: Not really.
0: Well, then why is this coming up? Why have you decided that you're not allowed to, or you have jokes?
1: Because I made a joke that didn't hit.
0: Like what?
1: When Jess Prowls was in last week.
0: Okay, what joke did you make?
1: It was something about her butt or something like that.
0: Okay,
1: butt.
0: Well...
1: I feel like if you would have made a joke, maybe it would have been slightly cute.
0: When you say...
1: Yeah, right.
3: Yeah, it would have been cute.
1: Absolutely.
3: She would have hugged you.
1: And the same thing with the interns and Celeste. All last season semester.
0: Semester?
1: I would make a joke.
3: Oh, she hated me.
1: And it would maybe be kind of sexual or something like that. And she would just go, oh, Chewy. And then Matt would make the same similar kind of joke. And
0: it's all branding.
1: It's like Arsenio.
0: What? Give me an example of a joke. Like you said, you made maybe a joke about Jess. What was it?
1: I can't remember. She did something with the doctor and her. Oh, and maybe cleared her a butt out. And I said something.
3: I think she blamed me for it.
1: Maybe. I hope so.
0: And you said something about what?
1: maybe her lucky her husband or something like that.
0: Yeah, I remember that.
4: So you made an anal sex joke to a millionaire guest we had.
1: Yeah, I did. Now I feel like if Matt made the same joke.
3: Right. I think you're right about that.
1: There would be
3: it's context. It's
1: and he'd get a sitcom.
3: Yeah. But he's known as a jokester.
1: And do mine sound too serious? Am I not delivering them right? Or is it who I am?
4: Is it because when you tell a sex joke, it looks on your face like you're thinking about sex?
3: That's
1: okay, so I'm kind of oozing a little sex appeal. Is that what you're saying?
4: No, I didn't say appeal. I didn't say ooze would be a word I might use, but I wouldn't say necessarily appeal.
1: So do I come off as a sexual deviant? No more than you.
3: Yeah, but he does it in the form of comedy.
4: Yeah.
1: Yeah, and I'm saying these as a joke, too.
3: No. Yeah, but you're not known as a comedian. So you have to establish that. Your name's not on a marquee like his has been. It was Matt Bearden. Punch.
1: Half the people that are listening don't know that either.
4: It's amazing I still have the ability to still get them, right?
3: I hear what you're saying.
1: I'm asking what it is about me, if it's my delivery or my personality or what it is. Help me improve as someone that wants to be funny.
4: You're saying that when I make a joke about...
1: Because when we make jokes about like misogyny, it's funny because we genuinely support women and equality. And
4: you do? When did you start doing that?
1: And so, yeah, I get it.
3: But that was the funniest joke you told all morning. Yeah.
1: But then I guess I tell a sexual joke, and that's not funny because I think you really want to do that. Is that what's happening?
4: Have you ever listened to like Toxic Tuesday when you talk about the things you talk about? Well, that's part of your personality, too.
1: The whole thing is a joke.
3: Right. But not everybody understands that. Here's the other thing. Now that you brought up the interns and joking around, why do I feel like we work for the interns now in today's day and age?
1: I don't know what the interns. Now we have three interns. Like,
3: but you know what I mean? It's like we can't do this, we can't do that. We gotta mind our manners and our words. And I feel like.
1: And I was letting loose now that we don't have interns.
3: We're working for them.
4: No.
3: They don't have to play by any rules. They come in when they want to come in. They stay home when they don't.
1: We're creating a safer space for them. Not a safe space.
3: That's not the way is space. That training someone for the work world?
1: Is that
3: training someone for life by creating a safe space?
1: Are a corporate entity that is coming into our show.
3: Life is going to be a lot harder than working for us.
1: So we have to use some corporate language and corporate environment kind of here when they come in.
4: I do appreciate you saving Connor for a week when we had no interns, because now it's not an HR violation.
3: And we don't have to give out any warnings.
4: Yeah.
3: To
4: Connor. And Connor is only able to join us for Audience of One because we are not within 100 yards of a school here.
3: Anyway,
4: nice of you to walk.
3: Times have changed.
4: It's nice of you to get out of bed and walk over from Urban House and come see us here, Connor.
3: Declare yourself a comedian. Just play the.
4: I don't know if you've seen this, but in Austin, everyone declares themselves a comedian, and all you have to do is hang out and try to get on Kill Tony for a couple of weeks, and you just call yourself a comedian. So that's all you got to do.
1: Let's see. Let's get to some messages here. It's because you look like you might still be able to perform the acts of sex, whereas Matt hasn't. Has been impotent for years.
4: See, who wrote that? Exactly. That's exactly
3: Give me that
4: what it
3: number.
4: Is.
3: Give me that number.
4: No, that's I used to say. Look, I used to.
3: I'm not gonna talk about my friend that way.
4: I have a problem where I will say stuff like "sweetheart" or "darling." Okay, because I grew up in Texas, and a modern generation.
1: That's actually the creepiest thing you do. I think
4: it's the modern generation does not like that because. In the old days, if you were a grown man, you could go, okay, hey, thank you, sweetheart. And you'd say that because what you were doing is you were saying, hey, by saying it that way, you were saying, I have no interest in you. I'm a safe guy.
1: But you look like you're still horny.
4: No, I was never
3: called a woman,
4: right,
3: sweetheart.
4: But that's the thing. When you get to, of course you haven't. You're not from Texas.
3: I know. It doesn't make any sense.
1: I don't think that has anything to do with it.
3: I know somebody that used to do it ad nauseum. You don't. But I used to know somebody did it ad nauseum, and it always freaked me out.
1: It was creepy from them, too. Hey, this will be a compliment. You don't look old enough to start.
3: Sweetheart.
4: See, I think I do.
1: You could be horny. You look like you could be horny right now.
3: Yeah.
1: Are you?
3: You're like a horny grizzly bear.
4: You're like a horny...
1: A horny baby grizzly bear.
4: Kookaburra?
1: Capybara.
4: Capybara?
1: Capophila bear.
4: I think it... Maybe what it is not what I look like. Maybe it's because I actually don't want to have sex with an intern. Maybe they can sense that. And you're like...
1: See, this is the grandstanding.
4: Kara needs to put a leash on this guy.
1: They call this virtue signaling.
4: Yeah. No, I think that what happens is...
3: Code switching is why...
4: If the situation availed itself, I think you might have sex with an intern.
3: He may have. I don't know.
4: No, I think that Chewy might have sex with the exhaust pipe of an F-150. Anything that's out there, he might try to do. He's a horny guy.
3: He's cuffed
4: up. He might be cuffed up. I don't know what his situation is. What I know is...
1: I do be horny, though.
4: I think he do be horny. And I think that my life situation has sucked all of the desire out of me for life. Like earlier, I made a joke that I went to take my kids to Snake Farm, and I would take my kids to see the prostitute at Snake Farm.
1: Yeah,
4: right?
1: That's exactly great example.
4: Right, but the audience knows that I'm making a joke because because they know that no one in the Bearden household has sex, so there's no way that would happen ever.
3: I don't think I'm gonna. You know what? When we go over this weekend, we're gonna look for evidence. I'm gonna look for the wedge.
1: I think it's fine that you have
3: swing.
1: An edge. You do have this edge over me, but I...
4: Would you like me to edge over you?
1: See?
4: Like an edge over...
1: And if I would have made that
4: trouble.
1: Joke, it would have been the one time Connor didn't laugh.
3: Oh, God.
1: Okay. All right, well, I don't know. I guess we kind of solved it. I don't know what I have to do.
4: There's not a solving thing.
1: To get that little extra
4: thing.
1: Edge to broaden my joke.
4: You came back from Hawaii. And you were feeling great about life. You were like, everything is good. I feel happy. I'm going to move. I'm going to do things with my... And what happens, like, this happens with any trip.
3: Then reality sinks in.
4: The wonderful feeling you have when you return from a trip
3: starts to diminish.
4: And then you start looking for things that are wrong in your life. And you decided, because you told a joke to an easy on the eyes, successful
3: classy
4: woman
3: lady,
4: that didn't land. It felt uncomfortable for you because you made the joke and you could tell that her reaction was, oh, that's cute for you, right? And it's not a comfortable feeling. I know, we've all been there. We've all tried to impress a young lady with a joke that's fallen
1: flat.
4: And Jess
1: isn't forgiving to us either. That's what I really like.
4: Well, that's the Aussie way. They don't forgive. Remember, she comes from criminals. All criminals.
3: Right. Outlaws.
1: That's not true.
4: She comes from criminals.
1: Maybe her great-grandparents were criminals or something. But I think she's...
4: So my point being that with someone like that, that's an uncomfortable feeling when you launch that joke and you're like... And what you're meant with is a woman looking at you. And you know that I remember one time telling a joke to a young woman, and she goes, oh, don't be that. Don't be that one. And it stuck with me forever. Like, that woman has become very successful now, okay? And I see her icon pop up in social media stuff. I'm not going to talk
1: Jenny
4: about
1: Garofalo?
4: It. Jenny Garofalo? She pops up, because sometimes she's on news programs or whatever. And I will always remember her going, oh, don't. And what she said to me was, basically what she was saying is, I thought you were different than the rest of these guys. Right?
3: Wait a minute. They weren't lumping me in that, were they?
4: No. I mean, I was out with comics one night. And I think she was thinking, I thought you were going to be more of a grown-up. And I ruined it. I ruined the moment, and I ruined the chance. And it will stick with me forever. This is a long time ago. But it hurt enough that it's 25, 30 years ago, and I still remember it like yesterday.
3: Oh, yeah.
4: I remember where I was. I remember the location. I remember where we were sitting. Yep. I remember the way that the table felt. I remember the way that I felt when she went, oh, no, don't. It doesn't feel good.
1: No.
4: But you learn.
1: Well, it's a different than a joke just not hitting, you know? You hope to cross a border, but then make that person laugh. Whether it's a dark joke about a dead family member or a sexual joke, you know, you don't mean
4: that. Sometimes it's the same joke.
1: But when you hop over the fence, you hope to get a laugh. But sometimes you hop over the fence and you're trespassing.
4: No, well, your jeans got caught on those little spines on top of the fence, and you're hung up there right now.
1: Yeah. So,
4: and you're trying to balance yourself so that your nuts don't get caught on the little thing, right?
1: I mean, I'm still learning. I'm still young. And Matt's Professor X's.
4: No, I'm not.
1: How to?
4: I'm not. I make mistakes all
1: learn
4: the time.
1: My mutant abilities.
4: My wife and my children remind me constantly of the mistakes that I make.
1: Let's go to Tran.
3: Who?
1: Hello.
5: Hey, what's going on, guys?
1: Hey what's man. Up? What's your name?
5: Nicholas. Nice to meet you.
1: Nicholas, what's up?
5: Well, I've only been listening for a couple years, but I kind of feel like, well, with you, Chewy, I've from what I've heard, like you follow a bunch of OnlyFans models and stuff, and I think,
4: dude, it's amazing you were able to pick that up. And like, so he's so subtle about it. I don't even know how you picked
1: even
4: that
1: talk
4: up.
1: About that.
4: He's like, I've only been listening for a couple years, but I managed to detect that.
1: I got some new favorites I got to show you too.
4: See, it's that kind of line right there.
1: That was a joke. That was a joke because I keep with my regular favorites.
4: Nicholas, are you saying that you think that maybe his jokes sometimes seem not like jokes because you realize that he's a horn dog?
5: Yeah.
1: Stop it. You're horny too, Nicholas. Just admit it.
4: Why are you yelling? All men are horny, but not all men lead with their horniness. And that may be, I think, I don't know. I don't want to put words.
1: I don't lead with my horniness either, but I guess, I don't know. Pops up.
4: Thank God it pops up. I would think with your circulation issues and diabetes, it's good.
3: Let Nicholas talk. I want to hear more. I want to hear more from Nicholas about his observations.
4: Sorry we were talking over you, Nicholas. I think we thought you were a woman. See? That's the kind of joke I can make and you
1: can't.
4: But
1: they all think you were kidding. So, but you weren't. Sorry, go ahead, Nicholas.
5: Well, I'm just saying, like, I guess when when it's kind of known that you follow these people, then people kind of, like, when you hear these jokes, they're like, oh, you know, there's a chance he might not be joking.
1: But we don't have a bunch of OnlyFans like posters in here, and I'm not wearing a shirt that says, I don't know, you want to get pregnant or something. Like, I don't.
3: By the way, every man is playing a long game. I don't care what the situation is. You're playing.
1: We got some PR in our business.
3: You're playing a game, you know.
4: Puerto Rico.
1: All right. All right. No, I understand. Thank you for pointing that out, Nicholas. I didn't even think about that.
4: You didn't?
1: Well, I mean, no.
4: I didn't bring it up because I assumed you knew.
1: Entering my username and password.
4: You say stuff. Chewy, we go. Everybody's following only.
1: Because I'll go ahead and point to a few that I know that you follow and watch.
4: I don't follow any OnlyFans models.
1: I can't wait.
4: Well, except for the girl that goes, you hungry? You want a sandwich? Yeah. But that's she's
1: sexual.
4: Funny.
1: That's a no. It's not. It's not a hot girl making you a sandwich is not funny.
4: Yes, it is.
1: Then I really don't know funny. Then I don't know what's hilarious. Then that is purely sexual. A hot woman asking, "Hey, you want a sandwich?" Like that. Exactly like that.
4: I follow a comedian in town, and I believe she does.
1: Does she make sandwiches on stage?
4: No, I believe she also dabbles not just in the comedic arts, but in the dancing arts as well.
3: Okay.
4: The dark arts.
1: And which one are you a fan of?
4: I actually find her to be funny. I like her account. She makes me laugh.
1: I have those women too, and some of them are a combination of OnlyFans models. And comedians.
4: But do you appreciate them for their hilarious minds or for their sweet, sweet
1: ginger-tinted
4: lips?
1: You can respect and love and appreciate women, and you can also objectify them a little bit all at the same time. That can all be true.
4: Only if they've given you consent to objectify them.
1: And there's a few women I think are the funniest.
5: Well, I guess the other option.
4: Oh, my God. You're so hilarious. Jesus Christ. Scared the hell out of
1: Nicholas.
4: Me.
1: Nicholas.
4: Oh that God. Guy didn't hang up already?
1: Sorry. Hey, Nick, go ahead. I'm sorry.
5: I'm going to be honest. I didn't know I was still on the line.
1: All right. What do you do in town, Nicholas?
5: I'm going to be honest. I'm actually from San Antonio. I happen to live in New Braunfels, so I pick up like your guys' signal.
1: Oh, have you been to the snake farm?
5: Yeah, one day just picked it up. I have been a couple times.
4: Why does it take so long for him to answer every question we ask him? Is that how long the cable is to San Antonio? Is that...
1: Goddamn, he's eating a churro in one hand.
4: He has to take a...
1: What do you think about Charles Barkley talking about...
5: celebrating the Spurs game.
1: Oh, yeah, that's right. Congratulations, by the way.
4: Spurs did win last night?
3: Yeah, going to game
4: seven. If they pull this off... I swear to God, that's going to be just a pure amazeballs.
1: I'll go to San Antonio.
4: Pure amazeballs.
3: Well, they still have to get past the Knicks to win the whole thing, right?
4: Yeah, well, yeah. But still, it's fun.
3: It is fun.
4: That city's got, boof. If they come back and they win this series, that's going to be a a dangerous town to walk in this weekend.
3: Mm-hmm.
4: Mainly because they've never fixed the streets. It's wiggly out there.
3: What color do they make the river walk when the Spurs win?
1: Hey, what's your favorite Mexican place
3: in
1: San Antonio? I want to go to Linda's Cafe, get that enchilada taco.
4: What's your favorite Mexican place in San Antonio? I think the answer is San Antonio. Come on, man.
1: Mexican restaurant.
5: San Antonio, yeah.
4: Yeah, damn.
5: Oh, you know, Taco Cabana. I think they're pretty good.
1: I hate you, man. All right.
4: I like this dude.
1: All right, Nicholas. Why does your phone say Tran Phong?
3: Hey.
5: That's my dad's name.
1: Oh, okay.
3: Why are we giving...
5: I'm piggybacking off of him.
3: Why are we giving $40,000 worth of airtime to a dude that has no influence in our ratings?
4: Oh, because he's not in the listening market?
3: Yeah.
1: He was going to tell us about Snake Farm.
3: What do you know about the farm?
4: Yeah, you ever met a hooker at the Snake Farm?
5: I mean, do snakes count?
3: All right. I didn't know New Braunfels had a Connor, too.
5: No!
3: Is this like that movie Project Hail Mary where the astrophage is spreading?
1: He's cooler. He's cooler than Connor.
4: Hey, Nicholas, is your dad first...
5: Sometimes you swing and you miss, all right.
4: Is your dad first generation?
5: I'm first generation.
4: Right, so your dad emigrated to this country.
5: Right.
4: He came here because he wanted a better opportunity for you. He had to fight through the system. Yep. He had to overcome and he had to leave behind everything he knew. He had to leave behind his own family, his roots, what he knew. He had to learn a new language. He had all these challenges to overcome. And he didn't do that for you to tell bad jokes on the radio, okay? You're a disappointment to him right now.
3: You're disparaging
1: I'm
3: gonna
1: meet you at Schlitterbahn this summer.
5: I'm talking to dudes on the radio, so I mean, he's probably, you know... Just be disappointed.
3: Aim higher, dude.
1: All right, bud.
4: All right.
1: I'll see you at Schlitterbahn this year.
3: We'll see you at Snake Farm.
1: I'm heading to Schlitterbahn.
4: No, he's not in New Braunfels. He's in San Antonio.
1: Well,
4: he drives
1: through it. Well, I might go to Fiesta, Texas, too.
5: Yeah, I'm skipping work right now.
1: All right, hell yeah. What do you do?
4: Skip work.
5: I'm an engineer. So
3: what does an engineer mean?
4: We don't need those. You just lie to everybody and tell them that the overpass is fine and that there's no gap.
3: Don't those trains drive themselves at this point?
4: I got them good. Hey, send us your OnlyFans. Drop us your OnlyFans link, dude.
1: All right.
4: All right.
1: Later, Nicholas.
5: All right, I'll let you guys know.
1: Call back whenever. That's nice.
3: That's so nice to hear from. I didn't know our signal was that strong.
1: It's a good kid. All the way from San Antonio.
3: I think we reach all the way to like Fred's Road up there, down there, wherever it is.
1: I'm craving some Mexican food now.
3: Me too, man. I'm craving anything. I'm craving them snacks that Connor brought. But you know they're going to be like no name. They're probably going to be Necco wafers. What are those called?
1: Yeah.
3: Those tasteless.
1: I can't remember. He went to Round Rock Donuts. And instead of getting Round Rock Donuts, he brought kolaches or something from there that didn't even. Like he brings the wrong. And then the breakfast tacos. I got classic breakfast taco. Asada and potato.
3: Yeah.
1: What?
4: And only asada and potato. There was no salt on that taco whatsoever. That tortilla was good. But I think that if you're going to make
3: eggs in there?
1: I don't know.
4: You didn't have one of the tacos?
3: No, I haven't had mine yet. I'm afraid. I didn't know. I would assume he tampered with them.
4: He did. You know he made them at home and they're filled with.
3: No, his mom made them at home.
1: I don't know what his regular diet is other than.
4: I think baby grazes.
1: Krill and.
4: Baby's blood?
1: Other than sea anemones.
4: he looks like a character from some kind of like Monsters Incorporated movie or something.
3: Yeah.
4: You know?
3: Right. Yeah.
1: I'm glad I don't have to look at him.
3: You're lucky.
1: Make all these jokes.
4: I don't understand. Who would sit with their back to the abominable snowman for an entire show and feel comfortable about it? At any moment, he could lose his zest and attack you. You know that, don't you?
1: Yeah.
4: Do you feel any better about making jokes?

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19: Wish he was powering the AC. That's right. No AC in the building today. Should we just leave and go straight home?
20: It's going to be.
19: We should.
20: Nah, let's embrace it. I say that, but.
19: A guy who texted me this morning to say, hey, the AC's out, but I was shocked because I thought he was still in my house somewhere because he never said goodbye yesterday, so I assumed he was still in my house somewhere.
20: Did you check all the closets?
19: I did. Interesting you should say that. I'll get to that later. He's the man from Thrall that can do it all on the ones and twos and all that. Ate some scrimps yesterday, and I feel bad because I never got a hot dog in them, I don't think. I never got one of the double burgers in them, I don't think.
20: Damn.
19: I feel like he got cheated. But here he is anyway. Smile on his face a little bit, I think. Hardest working man in show business, Mr. Chewy El Dorado.
20: He's the man.
21: Thank you.
20: He's the man.
22: Damn!
20: And another man on this dude-centric show. The voice you just heard, a little bit raspy. I think, you know, he did a lot of chatting, talking yesterday, worked hard, been working in the yard, getting everything in order. That's what he's going to do for us today. Started out in television. I know. I wonder why he didn't get invited to the television festival and do a TED Talk or something. Huh, I don't know. But he was on a 30-minute situational comedy every week on basic cable television. And then took his act on the road as a stand-up comic, just doing anywhere. Any place that had a mic that was turned on.
21: Oh, yeah.
20: VFW Hall, SBJ TST. What,
21: yes, sir.
20: What is that? What are those? SP,
21: all of them.
20: SP, SJT,
21: LGBT.
20: He did arenas and theaters and even opened for some super famous A-listers. Well, he's famous himself here in Austin, Texas, because he's Austin's greatest living storyteller. We have him every morning, ladies and gentlemen, Mr. Austin. Put your hands together for the marvelous Matt Bearden. Oh, yeah.
21: And folks, that gentleman there, yeah. Those dulcet tones have been around Austin for decades. And they'll be around for decades to come. Yes, that's right. He was doing some planning of some vacation earlier. I hope we talk about that. And I hope you're lucky enough to have him in your home and dance as he was yesterday. And folks, not only is he a gorgeous man, been in calendars and magazines, photos, pinups. All right? He's in that picture frame that your wife keeps in her underwear drawer.
20: That's weird.
21: That's weird on them. I don't know why. They wouldn't just leave it out. And folks, he sports announced for many a major league team here in Austin, Texas. He's been in movies with Glenn Powell. He's made it all the way to the Texas Radio Hall of Fame. Just a small military brat.
20: That's it.
21: Finally found his home. We welcome him here. His name, Bob Fonseca!
20: Thank you. Thank you. Hey, guys. Felt like we just saw each other. Because we did just see each other over at Matt's house for a little summer kickoff party. We'll talk about it whenever Matt wants to put it in there.
21: Oh.
20: Because I want to know about the closet thing that he was talking about. But I want to talk, you know, we want to let you guys live vicariously through us. Summer kickoff. I think that was a great idea that Kara had.
19: We just screwed up on the timing. I didn't understand the timing, and I should have had food out earlier for
20: people. That's all right. I stuck around. I wasn't going nowhere, you know, because I got to get fed. You know what I'm saying?
21: Yeah, I left in my usual party time.
20: Well, we'll get into it.
21: All right.
20: I mean, do you want to do it all here?
21: No.
20: Normally, Matt's the one that goes, we need 820. We need
21: we also got to talk about vacation.
20: Yeah.
21: You know?
20: We got to fill Matt in, too, now, because now I feel like, that's another thing. Put it on the list. That's not a five-minute thing, probably. So what should we talk about now? The air conditioning?
21: Well, yeah, it's hot.
20: I feel like Matt, because Matt usually tells us to save it. Save it for the key times.
21: You know what's funny is
20: are two hot issues.
21: We just won't write it down and then we'll forget about it.
20: Then we'll forget about it, yeah. We're scratching our head. But, vacations, summer party.
21: How are your allergies?
20: Terrible. Is that what's been bothering and giving me a headache for the last 2 days? No, let's not talk about ailments.
21: Oh, 2 days. Okay. Well, I was going to ask how the cat affected you.
20: Oh, it was fine. They have a clean house, so I was like, I did not even think about it after I walked in the door.
19: How was all the MSG in the food?
20: Well, I'm a little bloated.
21: Don't worry.
20: No, that was fine. Of course, they were nice enough to let the cat outside. You know, if it had jumped in my lap or something, that would have been a problem. But no, I didn't have any issues at all. I didn't get itchy eyes or anything. Maybe I'm cured. Maybe I can finally own a cat.
19: Finally.
21: You know the cat was inside for the second half
20: what?
21: Of the party.
20: What? I didn't know that.
21: Yeah.
20: I didn't know that.
19: Now, Chewy.
20: I would have felt bad. I was worried the cat was going to run away and it would be my fault because they just let it sit outside. It seemed pretty happy, though.
19: He likes to hang on that porch.
20: He was just out there on that picnic table. A picnic table.
19: We've been doing less of it because there is a neighborhood tomcat with this big old giant balls on him still that has appeared in the last few, I guess it showed up last Friday and then again this Friday. My family's named him Carl because he looks inbred, like his eyes are too close together.
20: Yeah.
19: And he's got one of those really thick wildcat coats, you know?
21: I like street cats.
19: He's not, it doesn't remind me of a street cat. He reminds
21: me of someone else's.
19: No, he's definitely not somebody else's. He's just so muscular, and he has such a thick, crazy coat. It's just weird. Like, he looks, but he scares the crap out of my cat, because my cat will see him and then do the back thing and all that stuff, and he doesn't seem impressed at all.
20: Can I ask you guys a question?
19: I wish you would.
20: Because normally I don't let things like this get to me, because I'm...
19: Uh-oh. Wait, is this going to be a longer?
20: Because I know I'm kind of. No, we can address. I just need a little bit of reassurance and, from you guys. Saturday, I was in a terrible mood. And I don't want to throw fuel on this, or I don't want to. You know what I mean? Because I don't want to.
19: Oh, I think this should be the 820, whatever.
20: No.
19: I feel like we could really, really take you down.
20: I don't want to honor it by talking specifically about it, but I woke up, did what I usually do on a Saturday morning, just pick up the phone for a few minutes, see if there's any messages I need to address, see if anybody in China reached out to me to send me something or whatever. And I just happened, and I am on Instagram pretty much, but there was a picture that I had posted before my father passed away of me and my dad and one of his caretakers, and Jennifer's behind. There's a four. It's my dad, like literally weeks before he passed away, if not days. And in the comments, this dude. No, it's not.
19: No, I'm not.
20: It's
19: laughing.
20: Not even funny. In the comments, this dude tried to take me down on every level. Like, it was, you're not this, you're not that, you're not this, you're not that. And I'm like, how insensitive is it? I mean, that's my father, first of all.
21: Mm-hmm.
20: Okay, so maybe pick a different post to kind of, I mean, it was horrendous. It really, like I said, I don't want to give it credibility, but it did knock me back a little bit for that day. Like, I was in a bad mood that day, and it was like, and every once in a while, maybe one out of 10,000 comments on YouTube will be something where somebody writes something, but then you look at their name and it's like, their handle, and it's like H3972-565 says that, you know.
19: I was going to say, I think you're wrong.
20: I would show you.
19: I think you're wrong that this is a four-minute topic and not a longer
20: one. No, all you have to do is say, hey, man, that's a person that's not in the game. They don't know you. What do you even care?
19: No, I don't think that's all what I'll have to say.
20: Oh, you would say they was absolutely right?
19: No, I think we should get their name and we should go over there and kick the living hell out of them. Yeah,
20: no.
19: Yeah, we should.
20: Listen, somebody.
19: You have to start.
20: I usually find it somebody that is having a bad day.
19: Always. But if they got their name attached because it's on Facebook, so they're an actual name, not a fake name, let's go over there.
21: Yeah, you got to IT friends. That way you can be like, hey,
20: just tell
21: me. Tell
20: the guy he won that day. He won. That's
21: just
20: all.
21: Tell me what this guy's address is.
20: You know? But.
21: And then you type that in, and then everybody just chills out.
20: Yeah, I don't know. I just don't understand why people are the way they are sometimes.
19: I don't understand why we're sitting here right now and we're not in the trucks going to his house.
21: Let's go.
20: No, come on.
21: Whoa.
19: You can't. Right. It's too far.
20: I shouldn't even brought it. I just want to tell you that I had Saturday was just a weird day because of that. It's like.
19: I'm not on Facebook, but I want to see the comments.
20: It was like 5 points, you know?
21: Oh, yeah, like a whole 5 points.
20: Yeah, he had a whole agenda, and it's like, I don't know.
21: An agenda. That's crazy.
20: Really? Seriously?
21: I'm going to have to look at that.
20: No.
21: Let me see.
20: No, don't. I shouldn't even.
21: Well, I just want to see.
20: Shouldn't have brought it up. I'm not asking for any. I'm not asking for any action or anything like that because I don't know.
19: But we're your friend. We want to defend you.
20: No,
19: you're not asking.
20: You can't fight. You know how I.
19: No, we all know.
20: But maybe the guy's right. I mean, maybe the 100% right. So I don't know. You know. Chewy, don't.
21: I'm not doing anything.
20: All right, let's go back. Let's talk about the cats or the party or whatever.
19: Here's the thing. I don't like anybody disrespecting your dad. And that's the way I find that to be.
20: Well, maybe he didn't know the whole situation.
19: Doesn't matter if he knew the whole situation.
20: I mean, it looked like it was pretty obvious. A man in his 90s in a wheelchair. But he wasn't going after my dad. He was just going after me. So, I'm used to that.
21: I think he deleted it.
20: Yeah, may have. I don't know.
19: No, did you hide it? Did you hide the comment?
20: No, I don't do that. Even on YouTube, if I get a guy from Germany or somewhere, you know, that... write something. And
19: we've been in this business for a long time, and we're generally pretty good about letting most of the stuff roll off our back. And
20: I was in a week and stay because I had just woken up. It was the start of a brand new day. And
19: I think it's always when you're least expecting or whatever. Every once in a while, one pops through. And
20: I think that's their goal.
21: That's
20: the rule.
21: That's the goal now.
19: Remember when I told you how much it bothered me how I handled the call 2 Fridays ago or whatever?
20: It ruined a couple days for you, if I remember.
19: Yeah, and it wasn't even, like, the guy wasn't grossly mean or anything. Mm. It just somehow, I was like, oh, I was the one who handled it improperly. We had another guest here. I shouldn't have been worried about it. But instead, and then, it gets at you. It eats at you. I hear you.
21: I don't know. I'm going to write a nasty comment because you led me there under false pretenses.
19: Yeah. There's no nasty comment there?
21: No. I wrote one, so.
20: Thing. Anyway, I'm over it now, but I mean, just like, just
19: if you're
20: going
19: to ask us why people do that, I mean, that's the unanswerable question. I think it's usually a lot of different things. I've noticed for a lot of them, if I really look into it, especially the time it's posted, I realize
20: I didn't even look at the time.
19: Well, I see a lot of times you realize, it's drinking, I think. Because sometimes someone will write a long thing to us on Instagram at like noon on a Saturday. Mm-hmm. I'm like, wait a minute. And then they'll talk about something that we talked about on Tuesday. And I was like, wait, you've been holding. I think what happened is that they're just scrolling and all of a sudden some picture of us pops up or something and they're mad. And then they write something. But I don't know. I don't know what happens.
20: I was just standing there. It wasn't like I was doing something or pretending to. Like yesterday, I pretended to be a cowboy, right? I would expect many comments about my appearance yesterday. But I felt like I was kind of going to a costume party yesterday.
21: Great balance in your books, by the way.
20: Thank you.
19: Yeah. I thought it was fun. I liked that only one person came in costume, but I enjoyed seeing you there in costume.
20: Yeah, my wife was a little Western-y, you know.
21: Well, she was wearing like one of those Mexican floral.
20: Yeah, she was kind of covering all the bases. She was kind of covering all the bases.
21: I love those.
20: I noticed you were checking it out. I would expect that
19: She was out back flipping tortillas with her bare hands.
21: Oh my God.
19: I know.
20: But listen, we do what everybody else does on the internet. You know, we try to
19: masturbate.
20: Yeah, no, we try to put our, you know what I've always said, like Facebook and Instagram.
0: It's our highlight.
20: Is everybody's highlight reel.
0: Yeah.
20: And I understand if you're doing something, like you're on vacation or something, or you're doing this or that, and it's like, oh, look at him, he's the. But I mean, just a picture with me and my dad in a wheelchair, and that's what, then you take me down on five different categories, like you're not this, you're not that, you're a nobody, you suck, that kind of thing. And it's like, okay, maybe I do. I mean,
0: could,
20: you know,
0: this be
20: I
0: your
20: don't...
0: dad communicating?
20: Maybe. And drop the mic, Chewy. Now we can move on to cats or parties or what else. We
19: Justice
20: to. Thank you
19: is
20: very
19: not
20: much.
19: Supposed to cost you a fortune. 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
19: 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Haven't been on Facebook in years. Just tried to sign in. I was going to look up for Bob, and it's listed as friend. So
20: I can't. I must have signed in under somebody else's
19: name. Hey, let's go to this. These are foods that Americans changed from the original.
20: Oh, I know where we're going.
19: Number one on there, pepperoni pizza. Pepperoni pizza
20: not a thing.
19: Routinely ranks among the most popular foods in all of America and the most popular pizza topping in the U.S. The word pepperoni means bell peppers.
20: Oh, overseas, in Italy,
19: if you order pepperoni,
20: that makes sense. Maybe a little pepper, a small pepper.
19: Yeah, you would get sliced pepper.
0: Mm.
19: Food historian John Mariani,
0: I can't wait for New York pizza,
19: says that pepperoni is a purely Italian American creation. You're not going to find it overseas. As popular as it is here, it just kind of exists here. The early printed references to the food first appear around 1919. So we're looking at about 100 years of having pepperoni on a pizza. There's a pizza scholar named Colin Kaplan, which, first of all, huh? How do you get that job? Pizza scholar. He said the earliest evidence he found of the topping was a photo taken from 1950 at a pizzeria in New Haven, Connecticut. Traditional Italian pizza, typically coated in fresh tomato sauce, fresh mozzarella, basil, olive oil.
20: Now, let me ask you this. I'm a pepperoni fan, but what was, if not for pizza, what was the original reason that pepperoni existed? Because it's not like salami in that, you know what I mean? Like, which is kind of a sandwich staple.
19: Well,
20: the tube is smaller, and
19: that I don't know, and I don't know if somebody was trying to make
20: a new sandwich meat.
19: Yeah, because you know, spicy salamis, capicola, stuff like that was occasionally used on Italian pizzas, though not the way we do. In fact, Italian pizza, it was kind of strange to them to put what we would call a sliced luncheon meat.
20: Yeah,
19: on a pizza was kind of unheard of.
20: Yeah,
19: and pepperoni is like a. It's not a coarse grind. It's a super, super fine grind like that. And they say they don't know exactly how it started, but pepperoni pizza is a uniquely American creation. You're not going to find it anywhere else. Here's another thing. Are you ready?
0: I am.
19: If you go to get sushi and you're eating a sushi roll, you are not having Japanese food. You are having American cuisine.
20: But they do it now, right?

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2: 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Ten is so good downtown.
3: The sushi Americans were drawn to was brightly colored and elaborately presented, whereas back in Japan, it was in very, very simple food. One small piece of fish on a small ball of rice.
1: Let me ask you this. Is there any data there if places in Japan do sushi rolls? You know how stuff goes backwards sometimes?
3: Yeah.
1: Like I was seeing an article about St. Patrick's Day. And how that used to be just a religious stay-at-home holiday, maybe drink some whiskey or whatever. Very religious. And now, in Ireland, St. Patrick's Day is full-on American party, parades,
3: funny hats. I think that's a lot of...
1: It was kind of reverse engineered.
3: I'm sure you can find a place that where the Japanese people might go, oh, we're going to do sushi rolls and see how this is and see what it's like. Yeah. But traditionally speaking, the whole point of sushi was a very small little bit of rice.
1: Yep.
3: And then a simply presented piece of fish. No accoutrement.
1: And then the hand roll. What's the hand roll? I don't get it.
2: They got those cones.
1: Is it just easier for them?
2: Burritos now?
3: Yeah. It turns out that Americans really like it if you just keep changing the shape of the food.
1: Yeah, we like excited. Shapes.
3: Yeah, I guess so. Well, Taco Bell proved that. It's the same four ingredients in different shapes, you know?
2: I
3: didn't realize that, but Taco Bell is just Mexican sushi.
1: That's all it is.
2: They brought back the beef and potato grilla. It's really good.
1: I'll notify
2: but all
1: the
2: of that
1: media.
2: Ridiculousness aside, don't you think that America might have some of the best food because of immigrants, you know, coming in? And
3: I have no proof of it, but my guess would be yes.
2: I mean, how many other countries are going to have better food of that category?
3: Plus, here in the West, we tend to have a much higher level of a spendable income, so we could go to more restaurants. Restaurants exist for different reasons here, you know?
2: Let's go to Tokyo.
3: All right. Guys, that's it for the show, and I mean that in total. We are wrapping it up, and we're headed to Tokyo. We'll see you in Tokyo.
1: See you on the flip-flop.
3: Yeah. Now, if you're headed to Tokyo and you're like, you know what, in order to move to Tokyo, I'm going to need to sell my home, well, then let me help you out with a solution for selling that home. 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
17: 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We'll be here tomorrow morning for a freaky fun Friday. Maybe even open phone. We'll hear more about the plans for the Beard in the House party and let you know where the guys went for National Burger Day.

0: wish our AC was just a kiss away. That would be awesome. Hey, that new Van Halen project may turn out to be okay.
1: I report the news. That's what I do.
2: It's Bob Fonseca's Rock and Roll News.
3: Oh, yeah, baby. It's time.
0: Your favorite imposter is here. I'm Bob Fonseca. I am rock's last great reporter, and I'm here with all the rock headlines for June 1. It's June Day. Did you know that?
4: Yeah.
0: Is there anything significant about June
3: 1?
0: Other than it feels like the official start of summer.
4: That's when rents due.
0: Rents due. Car payments due. Everything's due. Yeah. Look at that, man. We're just burning our way through the year. We're almost halfway done.
4: That's crazy to me.
0: It is crazy, right? I'm glad we're making big plans, too.
4: Me too.
0: Listen, a lot of rock headlines to get to today. And some sad news for you single men out there, too. And I'll get to that in just a second.
3: All right.
0: You guys doing okay?
3: I haven't had a chance to talk to you yet this morning.
4: Yeah.
0: Oh, good.
5: Slow from the non-sleep, but I'm going to live.
4: It's all right.
0: Steve Lutheker, you know who he is. He is one of the founding members of Toto, maybe the creative force behind Toto. There's a lot of good players in that band. And I can't say I've ever been a big Toto fan. They kind of fall in the super tramp bucket for me. I don't know if that's fair. Do I need to be fair?
4: No.
0: You know what I mean? I just like, it was a little too poppy for me, a little too FM radio commercial. But I recognize them as decent players. And was it Steve Lutheker we interviewed a couple years ago?
5: We have interviewed Steve Lutheker, and he was quite nice.
0: He was very nice, and that's always a good thing. A few weeks ago, it was funny,
5: because when he called, Chewy picked up the phone and said, hold the line, and then...
0: Love isn't always... Wait a minute. Isn't that Foreigner? Or is that Toto?
5: That's Toto for sure.
0: So they did Roseanne.
5: Roseanne, which is about Roseanne,
0: our cat.
4: I watched MacGruber recently, and that was in there. I love that song now.
0: And, of course, they did Africa, right? Which, who covered that? Weezer covered that a few years ago. Almost a note-for-note cover. Pretty interesting.
4: When
0: anyway,
4: I play Roseanne?
0: This reporter reported, as I'm wont to do, a few weeks ago that a new Van Halen project is in the works, a brand new album based on unfinished tracks. And I think Steve Lutheker may have been, I don't know, maybe he got some bad messages in his Instagram, people accusing him of glomming on, or maybe, you know, I always talk about diluting a legacy of a great artist. But he's gone on record now as saying, hey, man, this is legit.
4: It's the real deal.
0: He told Guitar Player magazine, I'm telling you, this is not throwaway S. I won't say the word because I don't want to be fined.
5: Right.
0: Now, Eddie Van Halen died in 2020 at the age of 65. But he left some tracks that were unfinished that Al's been keeping. Alex is his brother. I call him Al. Anyway, Steve Lutheker asked Al, he said, hey, how, there's some F-bombs in here, and I'm not going to do them, how come you didn't use these? And I guess the answer was there was nobody left in the band that could actually write to it and, you know, embellish it and make it sound good, because I don't think Eddie Van Halen wrote the lyrics and did the production. So if you think about a bunch of throwaway crap that we're trying to Mickey Mouse together to suck the dollar out of the poor, you're absolutely right, said Steve Lutheker. No, he said, no. He goes, it's not.
5: Oh, it's not?
0: It's good stuff.
5: Oh, good stuff.
0: Yeah. He goes, these vault tracks are more than just table scraps. These are finished tracks with Ed and Al. Ed's playing bass on a lot of it. So I can tell you right now, because it's a much bigger picture, and it's Alex's story to tell. So that's encouraging. I still think if it was really good, it would have been put out already, but maybe they had so much stuff, and you know, you don't want to saturate the market. You don't want to do two albums a year or something like some people do. Like that King Lizard and the Gizzard Wizard Lizards.
5: Gizzard Wizard Wizard.
0: They put out an album, one album every week.
5: Yeah,
0: pretty much.
5: Stay busy, don't
0: they?
5: I
0: don't know. It seems like I'd be exhausted if I was one of their fans. You know what I'm saying?
6: Mm-hmm.
0: But anyway, okay, so that's good news.
6: Hey, mama!
0: Though I did buy a Van Halen record a couple weeks ago. It wasn't as good as...
5: No?
0: Is Diver Down or good? Like, didn't hit me. Like, Van Halen 2 did or Van Halen 1 did. I don't know.
5: I mean,
0: it has two cover songs on it, for one thing. They were... I think they were riding the You Really Got Me thing, because that was a big radio hit for them. Was there two covers on there, right?
4: Pretty Woman.
0: Pretty Woman is a cover, Roy Orbison. And then the second side has a cover. You might not recognize it. I don't know. There's just something about it. I just like, oh, okay. It's not Van Halen 2, which I really like.
4: Yeah.
0: You know?
4: Sounded a little poppy.
0: But maybe they were on the tail end of the David Lee Roth. That's still David Lee Roth. So.
5: Correct.
0: Anyway. Mm-hmm. Anyway, put it in the comments below what you think of Diver Down. It's okay. It's okay.
4: Whatever's Ice Cream Man is on, that's what I'm liking.
0: That's Van Halen 2.
4: Oh, yeah.
0: Yeah. Yeah, that's great. I love that. I love that. I think Eruption is on 2. You Really Got Me. I could be thinking of 1, but I think it's 2 because that's the first one I got. Okay, let's... There's some other rock and roll news headlines here I need to tell you about. Yeah. I know we did Steve Lukather already. All right, let me go to the other screen here. Oh, Metallica. Now, we got a lot of Metallica fans out there.
4: Yeah!
0: And they're
4: right
0: still
4: here.
0: Out, like in year 3 of the 72 seasons. What do they call it? No Repeat Weekend Tour. Can't remember the name of the tour.
4: When is the Sphere happening? I need to see clips so I can...
0: I don't know. Is it happening? It seems like it should have happened by now. Anyway, Metallica set a new attendance record at the Berlin's Olympic Stadium. I guess it's a record for them as well. 94,000 fans. That's a nice payday. The stage was strategically placed in the center. I am not a fan of In the Round shows.
5: No?
0: No.
5: Why not? Like, what is the reason? I'm not criticizing
0: because,
5: you.
0: Because a lot of the time you're not getting the best view, you know? So you're getting the same view that the people that bought the tickets behind the stage.
5: Well,
0: behind
5: the stage.
0: Oh,
5: right?
0: I know, but I'm saying if it was a regular setup, you know, it's just not. I don't know. You really like looking at a performer's backside?
4: Depends on who it is.
5: Yeah, it's all I
4: Doja Cat?
5: Yeah.
0: Anyway, it allowed for.
5: Ronnie Van Zant?
4: Hell yeah.
5: Hell yeah.
0: It allowed for more fans in the stadium, so they set the. They set the record. They played their classics like Nothing Else Matters, Enter Sandman. They covered a Rammstein. Is it Rammstein or Rammstein? I don't even...
5: It's Rammstein.
0: Rammstein. And there you go. That's that marked the end of the German leg of their... Are they going to be too exhausted by the time they get to the Sphere?
4: Could be, but they'll get to chill in Vegas.
0: Damn, they must...
4: Set up shop. It's nice.
0: Yeah. Right. Huh.
4: Huh.
0: Huh. No, I don't want to do that one. No, I don't want to
5: do that one.
0: Maybe there weren't as many.
5: No,
0: Rod Stewart had to cancel a couple of shows. Rod the Mod is still out there. He's more of a lounge act. I mean,
5: yes.
0: He's been a lounge act for now for decades,
5: yeah,
0: right?
5: Since like the 90s.
0: Like when you see that, go online. We've talked about it so many times, but I'll mention it again. Go on YouTube and type in Rod Stewart Gasoline Alley and find that clip of him. It's in black and white where he is just, he's just out in the, it looks like kind of like some projects or something like that. He's just out in this urban sprawl. Singing Gasoline Alley a cappella. It's one of the most amazing things you'll ever you'll ever see. It's got the echo coming off the buildings and stuff. And it's, I think he was trying to copy Bob Dylan's Rainy Day Women video with the cards. He doesn't have cards, but it has the same kind of vibe. It's from the same, kind of the same period. Yeah, we used to play it all
5: the time
0: in
4: here.
0: Yeah. Okay. Gasoline Alley. He's just standing in black and white. He's standing on a, I don't know, some garbage or something. I don't know what he's, I don't remember exactly. I just remember black and white, kind of urban, like he's outside.
5: It's not black and white.
0: It's not?
5: No, it's in color. Gee, that's a Mandela effect that's got you thinking it's
0: wow, I thought it was
5: it's in color,
0: sooty, black
5: it's
0: and
5: shot
0: white.
5: From a little bit low.
0: Yeah.
5: And it's in essentially what would be like a garden area between some probably public housing.
0: Well, what they call a garden area.
5: Right.
0: A public house. It looks like kind of the set of Clockwork Orange.
5: Yeah, I could see
0: you
5: that.
0: You know what
5: yeah,
0: I mean?
5: Yeah,
0: those
5: yeah.
0: kind of like low-end apartment buildings he probably lived in. I don't know what they call them over there. But anyway, it's really good. Anyway, why did Rod... Oh, he had to cancel 2 Las Vegas concerts due,
4: Rod.
0: Due to a sinus infection.
4: Oh, Rod.
0: My apology... to my family of fans on a vocal... You know, here's the hard part of this business that we call rock. And by the business, I mean the industry. You do a residency like that and you get sick. People not only don't get to see you, but they may have... They more than likely bought airfare to go there. Expensive hotel room. And there's really... You can't... You might be able to get your money back if you bought through Ticketmaster.
4: You're lucky.
0: If you're lucky or you bought the insurance... But nobody's going to cover your travel expenses,
4: mm-mm.
0: you know? So that's on you. I don't know if there's any way to insure that.
4: Figure it out.
0: But you're out. You're out. He's scheduled to perform in Las Vegas until June 6th. And then he's going to return in August. And he's going to do some touring and stuff like that. So I don't know. Maybe he's getting... I don't know if he's leaning back into his rock stuff or if he's still singing... Standards. Dumb standards. Come fly with me. Fly, let's fly away. Yeah. Let's see. I mean, I'll tell you what.
4: What?
0: Maybe there's not as much meat on the bone as I thought there was.
4: Yeah!
0: A lot of historic stuff. Famous bass player died from the Commodores.
4: Oh, man.
0: I like the Commodores.
4: That's too many,
0: right?
4: Eat some vegetables out there and go for a little walk.
0: And I would love to give you his name, but I don't have it. I just saw
4: someone said Luthiger actually did the guitar parts for Michael Jackson on his album.
0: Yeah, he did
4: on
0: some.
4: On the recording.
0: Yeah, he did some Michael Jackson. All the great players did, though, right? Eddie Van Halen played on.
4: Yeah, yeah.
0: Michael Jackson tracks and all that. That's it. That's all I got.
4: That's it.
5: All right.
0: I'm looking. It's nothing. Everything's UK, Germany. All right, let's get to rock and roll news. I'm going to call this Rock and Roll News Junior Incel Edition.
4: Ooh, whoa.
5: Like it.
0: The kids, of course, out of school, so I'll be doing Rock and Roll News Junior every once in a while, just to kind of keep my chops up. And, you know, on the odd chance that there's a kid that had to get up early to go to an orthodontist appointment, right? Or a well visit.
4: Gotta get those braces checked.
0: The doctor, you know? There might be some kids out there.
5: Right,
0: up
5: a lot of kids are out there going to, like, some kind of daycare or a summer camp or whatever because both parents are working and they got to go somewhere.
0: No, that's right. They're going to free Bible study camp. We used to love that.
5: Oh, man, I'll tell you
0: We used to love that week.
5: I used to tell my kids.
0: It's like, why aren't you doing Friday, though?
5: My kids would ask me, why does our denomination change every week? And I said, honey, that's because your parents got to, you know what I mean?
0: Enjoy the free Bible study. We're going to enjoy day drinking while you're there. Do you think the churches that do that know that we're just using that as a... Well, I guess they're using that as an advantage, too, right?
5: Yeah.
0: Yeah. You got 4 days to indoctrinate your children.
5: Oh, you think that's what it's about?
0: Yeah. But it's like, why wouldn't you do that? I always got mad because it's like...
5: Having a fresh crop of kids to look at.
0: Summer school, Bible, whatever, would only go Monday through Thursday. And I was like, come on, guys. Why are you cheaping out? Why are you cheaping out? Why aren't you giving us Friday so we can go down to Terry Black's in the afternoon and party up? Anyway, Dua Lipa is off the market, gentlemen.
5: Uh-oh.
0: If you held any dreams or fantasies, or you've got a Dua Lipa room in your home, one of those creepy rooms with candles burning and a bunch of posters and pictures, it ain't happening for you because she was officially married. I don't know if this is a secret or not, but she married someone named Callum Turner, who that sounds like maybe a name I should know.
4: He's somebody for sure.
0: Is he in a, he's got to be in a band, right? Or a producer. I don't know
5: who that is, but it's not important.
0: Oh, he's in the movie Fantastic. He's an actor.
5: Oh,
0: he's in Fantastic Beasts, which is a Harry Potter spinoff.
4: And Masters of the Air.
0: Oh, he was in that?
4: Yeah.
0: Which one was he? Now I can't
5: interested.
0: See a good pick. No, I love that. That's the series with
4: he was
0: when Elvis
4: John
0: flew in World War II. Remember? What's his name?
4: John Egan. He was like the lead role.
0: Oh, yeah. He's a good cat. He's a good actor.
4: Good kid.
0: Well, good for him.
5: Bob changed his tone in a hurry, didn't he?
0: Well, no, I wasn't.
5: Now he's envious of Dua Lipa.
0: I wasn't lusting after Dua Lipa. I've tied the knot already. But, oh, yeah, Callum Turner, man. He's a good actor. I've seen him in some other stuff, too. But definitely check him out in Masters of the Air.
4: And check him out in Dua Lipa.
0: Yeah, look how happy they look. Oh, hard to believe. No, maybe is this his second marriage? Huh. Now I got to do more research on this. All right, I got to get out of here. I did get a letter at bobsrocknews@gmail.com where you can write me 24 hours a day. I won't answer in the middle of the night, but electronic mail is funny. It never shuts off. So you can send me electronic mail
4: at
0: bobsrocknews@gmail.com, and that's exactly what wait a minute, where did they go? God bless America. Right here, shout out. David Martinez did. Let me scan
4: Martinez.
0: This. Make sure they're not trying to. Okay, good. Hey, can you give a shout out to my beautiful wife, Misty Martinez? Shout out. Give him a shout out. Shout out.
4: Shout out.
0: She recently. Ooh, look at this. She recently passed her check ride test to get her FAA private pilot license. Oh man, we're gonna fly to Vegas, Chewy.
4: Yeah, get us one of those.
0: Let's go. How many
4: PJ?
0: I'm so proud of her and would love for her to get a shout out from someone also related to an airline pilot. That would be me. My brother and my nephew are both captains for American Airlines. Thanks, David Martinez. Well, that's quite a feat. I wonder what would possess a person to get a license to be a pilot?
4: To fly.
0: Just a challenge?
5: Come fly.
0: I want to know more about this story.
4: Good money, right?
0: Give me more about this story, David Martinez. Are you guys going to buy a plane? You saving up for a plane? How much you need to get it? My brother has a plane. He's got a private plane.
4: Really?
0: Yeah.
4: And why do we fly commercial?
0: Well, I'm not flying. Those things are incredibly slow, dude.
4: Oh, really?
0: And miserable.
4: Oh, he's got like a Wright Brothers thing?
0: You got like a single engine.
4: He's in the Red Baron plane?
0: Yeah, he's got like a single. No, he's not on a biplane. He's a single engine.
5: Yeah, his plane delivers.
0: And I've never seen it. He could land, literally fly to Lakeway, pick me up, take me for a spin, and then go home. But he never done it because he didn't think of me. I get it.
4: I get it.
0: I get it. I'm an imposter.
4: Yeah.
0: You know?
5: My dad's brother-in-law has a plane, and he comes over here and lands in Lakeway, and occasionally they go places.
0: Yeah.
5: But he's not, like, that's not his business. He just, like, he's a general contractor. He builds buildings and stuff, but he doesn't even live in the state. But he just liked the idea of getting a plane. It's not a big one.
0: No, my brother's got some kind of French-built, I don't know, single-engine craft. I don't remember the name. Maybe I should have taken more interest in it, and then he would have.
4: Hello.
0: Taking me up, but
5: coulda, shoulda, woulda.
0: I don't know. Anyway, that's it. Let's sing me out, Chewy.
4: I will.
0: All right, I gotta get out of here. Well, I gotta come back. I gotta. No, that's a floater. All right. No, that's a spot I gotta do.
4: Not
0: all right,
4: a spot.
0: I'll see you.
6: I'll see you guys later.
4: Bye.
6: Adios, mofos.
4: Bye.
6: Happy summer.
4: There you go.
6: Hope you have a good one.
5: Bob, while you're out there in the hallway, see if you can't find any air conditioning.
4: Bye.
6: Here, let me just blow on you guys. There you go. I said on you guys.
4: Bye.
6: Not you guys. You feel that?
4: There he goes.
5: That just sounds uncomfortable and warm.
6: It is cold, frigid air. Ooh.
5: It is person's breath, hot and warm in here. The AC is out in the studio, and it is uncomfortable.
4: There he goes, boarding the private rock
6: and
4: roll.
6: We're in the Arctic.
5: Hey, so he'll stop making that noise that just sounds hot. Will you hit the step?
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0: Oh, man, we have so many things to talk about. We just don't know where to slot them.
1: Kind of a full weekend. Is you were you out a whole lot this weekend, Bob?
0: Me? I don't remember.
1: Yeah, you did not go to the record convention this year. You say that it paralyzes you now. There's just too much going on.
0: And I love the record convention and that, you know, it's a great event. It's probably maybe the biggest event of its kind in the nation, I'm assuming. There's just too much stuff there. I literally get paralyzed. I walk in and I just want to walk right back out because I don't. If you don't have a specific list, if you don't know what you're hunting for, just crate digging from, you know, a couple of million records or whatever they have is impossible. And I'm not, see, now I'll get comments. I mean, I'm not keen on buying used records because I've been burned too many times.
1: Right.
0: A record could look like it's never been played. You could take it out of its sleeve, look at it in under the bright lights. And unless you play it, you're not going to know what's deep in those grooves, what kind of dirt and crust is down in there. And you know, a lot of these guys will have a little $30
1: Crosley
0: kid record player.
1: Fisher Price.
0: Hey, well, you can test it out on. I go, no, that's that. You don't understand.
1: All right.
0: You know, so I've avoided it the last couple times. I think maybe 3 years ago, I went, but that's just me. It's a lot.
1: Most of my weekend was spent getting ready for my wife's line dancing party on Sunday. Lawn preparation.
0: We saw everybody trimming the video
1: trees.
0: Of you on the tractor.
1: Yeah, you keep saying that. I don't know what that is.
0: It was a 2 second clip.
2: No, Kara sent it just to Bob and I commented on your thighs being white. I said, throw those things on the grill too for a little bit.
0: And I wasn't sure if you were planning.
1: And that's racist to say that about my people.
0: Now, why did you leave some of the backyard lawn? Did you just run out of Did you run out of gas, or is there? Were you?
1: Technically speaking, we're in Blackland Prairie Country.
0: Okay,
1: and I like to leave some of it lawn because we had a bunch of nesting birds and stuff.
0: Gotcha.
1: Back there.
0: No, I knew there was a reason. If you had done it, because I know you're kind of a completist. Once you start a project, you'll finish it. But I was wondering why some of it was left high.
1: Yeah, I like to cut it where I'm going to walk and everything.
0: Yeah, yeah.
1: And then I leave some of it high. There were a bunch of wildflowers out there and stuff that have since died. But, you know, there's the butterflies. And then sometimes, like, I don't think we had it this year, but in the past 1 year, we had some a nesting rabbit out there.
0: Oh, cool.
1: So I just...
0: That's good eating, by
1: I
0: the
1: leave
0: way.
1: That yes, part alone for the animals. Because
0: okay.
1: My wife's a hippie that loves animals, so I leave that part alone. We have I don't live in a neighborhood, a traditional neighborhood, I guess you would say, and it backs up to a creek. My house backs up to a creek, so there's some space there, and then you get to the trees,
0: yep.
1: And then the trees fall off into the depths of the earth, and then there's a creek.
0: You ever go exploring down there?
1: Yeah, not much, because I'll be honest with you.
0: Man, it's stuff you can catch when
1: the amount of poison ivy that grows on that creek is just insane.
0: Yeah.
1: And then
0: you ever get chiggers?
1: Well, not those.
0: That's what I worry about when I'm on real and road.
1: But the amount of it's bad when it comes to mosquitoes and all that stuff.
0: Yeah.
1: It's just
0: no, it's like a jungle.
1: Yeah, so I don't spend too much time.
0: But how does that know to stop at your fence?
1: Well, because that's where I mow.
0: I guess so.
1: Yeah,
0: I guess
1: that's where I mow. So everything else is back there has just grown, and everything on this side has been cut over the years. But you know, when I first bought that place, what you can see into, you couldn't see. That was so overgrown that at the fence line you would have assumed that was just where everything ended. So
0: I cut some of it back.
1: I have cut down trees. I've let other things grow. I'm very proud of that.
0: And
1: area.
0: How much and do you fence, own all the way down there?
1: All the way down into the creek.
0: Really? So the creek would be the borderline?
1: Yeah, and then you didn't used to be able to build back there because there was a floodplain, but the floodplain's been removed because the city has changed.
0: Damn, why don't you have a he shed out there?
1: Well, I think I might. Well, I might probably make something.
0: Make a tree house or something.
2: Why didn't we throw any horseshoes around or something yesterday? You got horseshoes?
1: I guess because
0: we were
1: 900
0: busy line
1: degrees.
0: Oh, we're going to talk about the party later.
1: Anyway, what I was going to say was that we had a weird moment where all of a sudden both the kids were out of the house, and so my wife and I turned on each other and said, let's go somewhere. Let's do something. Let's get out of the house. And I was like, you know what we should do? I know it's Saturday. It might be kind of hard to get in there, but let's go downtown. Let's go to Quattro Gatti.
0: Did you go to Quattro Gatti?
2: Do they do the bread thing with the honey?
0: Well, we order. That's a regular now. That's a regular thing. It's usually top of the board.
2: I'm going this weekend.
1: I don't have to say any of this because it's all under $50 or whatever, but I will say that Chef Alexander went kind of out of his way. I was kind of insane what we got hooked up with because Kara was just like, look, I just want something light because she had gone out with a friend to get fajitas earlier in the day. And she's like, I just want like a salad. Let's split a salad or something.
0: Come on, man. You got to get the bolognese or whatever.
1: Dude, we showed up. Chef comes back and he goes, hey, what's up? Bob and his wife were just here. And I was like, how the hell does he even recognize me? We've only been in there and met him like once a long time ago, right?
0: Yep.
1: So nice and kind. We sat at the bar. It's where we wanted to sit. And we got there super early because you know that the Beardens are weird old people and we got to eat before the sun even kicks away off.
0: Well, you know.
1: And we were watching the people mill in. It ended up getting really full, but we started out. It was kind of, we had the place a little, not quite to ourselves, but a little bit to ourselves. And I was like, yeah, we'll take the hot honey focaccia. We're gonna split a beet salad. And then we'll eat that and then we'll order.
0: Oh, you're splitting now. All right, I started a trend.
1: Yeah, you did. And I was like, and I thought, well, we're probably going to get that pasta, right?
0: Yep.
2: The truffle rigatoni?
0: Yeah. Oh, I like the bolognese.
2: Well, I'm going this week.
0: I like them both.
1: But. He sends out these meatballs. The best thing I'm not a meatball guy. I don't like meatballs.
0: Oh, I love them.
1: These things were light and fluffy. Like, we're good.
2: Not on.
1: Good. Chat a whole lot about the restaurant and how it's doing. And then, I'm like, man, I really want that truffle pasta. But this kid that was sitting next to me was eating this carbonara that looked incredible. Mm. So we ended up ordering that, and he goes, well, I didn't want you to not have the truffle pasta, so he sends out the truffle pasta to
0: the whole,
1: as well.
0: The whole thing?
1: Yeah.
0: I got to tell my wife, we got to go there, just her and I, because we go usually with such a big party. Like, last time I went was, like, with a graduation party that we put together.
1: Yeah, that's what he was saying. He actually remembered the graduation party.
0: One of my son's girlfriends graduated from UT, and so my wife said, we're going to, any excuse to go to Quattro Gatti. Like, babe, we got to slow the roll. I don't want to burn out on it. I don't want to go so much that it's not special anymore.
1: Right? Well, anyway, I told him that I know that we every once in a while we do a end of the year party, but we should go do one maybe this summer or something.
0: I love that place. It's old school. You feel like you're almost in another city or something.
1: It feels like
0: it's off the
1: some of those
0: path.
1: Neighborhood Italian joints you go to.
0: Yeah,
1: in the Northeast is how it feels. But I also think we should go in because. When I was talking to him, maybe he doesn't want me to say this. I don't know. He's a little worried because, you know, they get a lot of business from the Paramount. And the Paramount's getting ready to shutter for a couple of months while they do a rebuild. So I said, well, heck, we'll fill you in a couple of times. But it was nice to go out to dinner. We rarely go out on a Saturday, right?
0: Right.
1: Because it's always such a cluster.
0: It's amateur hour.
1: But luckily, we got there.
0: Everybody's on date night and everything, and you just want to eat and go home.
1: And if we had waited 30 more minutes, we would have had the problem, or we wouldn't have gotten in. But we got there at the perfect time.
0: Last time, we got there 15 minutes before they opened. My wife goes, "It's not open yet." It's like, what? I don't think they open until 4:30 or something like that.
1: It was good. It was just, but most of our stuff was really just prepping for the party. No, I did not fix the hole in the ceiling.
0: I took a peek, but I didn't open the door myself. Somebody was getting something out of the garage,
1: just
0: and I was able to crane my...
1: Were you just, did it give you anxiety when you looked into my garage and you thought, how do the Beardens live like this?
0: No, I just looked...
1: How do the Beardens live like this with this much S in there?
0: I didn't look at the garage as my head was already kind of turned up to look at this hole in the ceiling.
1: Disgusting how we live.
0: If I saw it, you're living a good life. It's good.
1: No, the Beardens
0: are happy.
1: The Beardens are pure little piggies is what we are.
0: My wife enjoys interacting with your daughter. We'll get to the party in a second. We'll get to the line dancing and the food and all that. But my wife enjoys connecting with
1: Nobody
0: Posey.
1: Cared about the dancing. We all cared about the fan flapping that went on for hours. Pop, pop, pop, pop.
2: I can see how that's a little of a disturbance, I guess.
1: Till like 9:30 at night. The pop. By the way... I'm gonna ask you guys a question, honestly. Yeah. I know that we said we were gonna wait to talk about the party. What did the invitation say?
0: 3 to 7.
2: 7 o'clock.
1: 7 o'clock.
2: Ending.
0: And I would have stayed as long as anybody,
2: but I had
0: a dog at home.
1: Who was drunk at the table and I couldn't get him out of the damn
0: Sawyer.
1: House. Yeah. just drinking up. Anybody, you know, anybody who brought like a six pack and had like three beers and left the other ass, he was like, look at all this free beer.
2: The moment I saw the Jimmy Buffett Crocs, I knew it was on.
1: It was on. Were you there for the shots that he took?
2: No, I saw Jen okay. said the
1: video. Don't say anything about it because we'll talk about it in a little bit. Let me do a floater and then we got to get to headlines, right? Because
2: yeah.
1: we have, I believe, what the people call the headlines. Who do I need to read for? 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Let's do some headlines.
3: Damn, boy. Lean in now for some...
4: Damn, boy, he's thick. Boy, that's a thick-ass boy.
3: Thick headlines.
1: I don't know if any of you caught the news, but the news did come out. Probably the biggest headline of the weekend. But last night, it was officially announced that Mornings with Matt and Bob, powered by Chewy, have withdrawn their names from the Freedom 250 concert.
0: Yeah. Ain't gone dot.
1: Yeah.
0: Ain't gone dot.
1: So we are out of the concert now as well. Austin has bought 50 acres of prime land along Onion Creek. Everyone's like, what are you guys doing with it? And they go, we don't know. We don't know. city purchased 50 acres of undeveloped land along Onion Creek for...
0: I guarantee you somebody knows and is making an investment.
1: They say it's for future parkland. The acquisition is part of a larger conservation effort in the area. Austin Parks and Recreation says, hey, we'd love your input on how to develop the space.
0: I don't know. Matt and Bob would Chewy Park? You want to make it a disc golf park for Chewy and a skate park for Matt.
2: And how are you going to be involved?
0: Just a little picnic table that I can break up with the women at. That used to be my MO. Take them to the park.
1: You take them to the park? Why is that?
0: I don't know. It just seems like peaceful and like, hey, this ain't working out.
2: Well, you wanted witnesses out in public.
0: Yeah, and you want to make sure. Yeah, there's usually somebody walking a dog. So, you know, it's a different way of doing the Bob Sugar, you know.
1: Anyway, you're allowed to weigh in on any amenities and features you want to see in the potential park space, they say. I would like a shaded area for me to shoot up. I hate shooting up in the direct sun. You know what I mean?
2: Right. I'm going to pass out here. I want to be comfortable.
1: I'd like to be comfortable if I'm going to, like, not off for a while.
0: How about clean, well-lit glory holes?
1: Well-lit?
0: Well, I don't know.
1: You just took all the glory out of the hole.
2: And clean. You just took all the flavor out of the hole.
1: Yeah, what are you doing, man? It's like, wow. Who likes unsalted caramel?
0: That seems odd, doesn't it? To spend the money on something you don't know, you don't have a use for yet? Now people are going to be fighting. Some people are going to want a radio control park where they can fly their airplanes. Some people are going to want disc golf. Some people are going to want
1: skate park. I think the city is looking to preserve land, and I think if somebody comes to you and says, hey, we don't want to pay the taxes on transferring this land or whatever, can we get a tax? I'm sure they were offered a pretty good deal. Who knows? Downtown Austin's The Line Hotel says, hey, would you like to buy our hotel?
2: How much is it?
1: We don't have any money. The property is scheduled to be auctioned to the highest bidder today, at Travis County's auction. It's unusual because usually they find a buyer and it's some other company that moves in or whatever. They're just literally like dumping, we can't pay for dump. It. We can't pay for it. Downtown Hotel joins a growing list of hospitality properties facing financial pressures. Austin's hotel market continues to face challenges in the post-pandemic economy. What's weird is you can't look at a hotel in this town. You can't, when I have friends come to town or I have family members and I try to find a hotel for them, they're all $300 a night.
0: Yeah.
2: At least, yeah. That's on a weeknight.
1: Right. And now I'm like, how, you're still not able to make. Austin's hotel market, like I said, it's a prime. The Line Hotel is the, what used to be the Radisson. It used to be the hottest place if you were a Cougar, where you would go downtown. You would hang. That was a place.
0: Oh,
1: that was,
0: right on the lake?
1: Right.
0: That Radisson? Or no, that was a Ramada.
1: No, it was a Radisson. Oh. It was the might have been a Ramada first. Remember the TGI Fridays was in there?
0: Yeah, and it was a Ramada, I remember. And then
1: it was a Radisson. And then you could watch the bats fly out there. Then it was something else. And then it became.
0: It's got that painting of Wonder Woman on the side line. Of it.
1: Yeah,
0: right?
1: Or something, yeah.
0: I mean, Lisa ought to buy that.
2: Yeah. Yeah, that would fit well.
1: That Arlo Gray, is it? It's a, I mean, it's a popular.
2: I haven't been to Arlo Gray. I'm kind of mad about that. I'm still going to go.
1: Anyway, I guess they ran out of money. And so if you want to buy it, you need to show up with a, I think like it's a traveler's checks or something on the steps of the courthouse. And you got to go, they're going to have, hey, man, I got $85 million. $85 million going once. $85 million going twice. Speaking of buying, maybe you don't want a hotel. Do you want a neighborhood? Because Georgetown has an entire neighborhood that's hitting the auction block. Onyx Homes quietly ditched their 200,000 square foot lease in Georgetown back in February. They've abandoned 277 acres of half-built homes as well.
2: Oh, data center.
1: Yeah, it turns out it's been no. Well, I guess people have been calling the city going, hey, what's going on? They started developing all these houses, and then we haven't heard any construction in months. So the bank started looking into it, and they found out that at some point, this company out of Dallas called Onyx just disappeared. Nobody knows where they've gone. Nobody knows what's up. But they're not doing the work anymore. Hmm. They left behind basically a partially completed subdivision. It's called On Rocking Wilco. I will say that it's not that rocking right now. It's been sitting empty for months. So there is a housing boom going on, but apparently some places can't exactly stick a landing. So if you'd like to buy it, there's a good chance that the ghost neighborhood is going up for sale. Who doesn't want a ghost neighborhood?
2: I say data center them all. Put That's a data true. Center on all of them.
1: Should do it.
2: Maybe playgrounds around the data center for kids mm-hmm. that want tumors or something.
0: Right, right. Holding facility or whatever they call those two. Yeah. One of those.
2: Sure. Oh, private prison. And have the prisoners mine the data.
1: Mine the data. Why are kids double dosing Benadryl to hallucinate on social media again? That's the question some experts are asking. It's a long summer. It's sometimes kids get bored during the summer, and a viral challenge is back, and that is the Benadryl challenge.
0: That would just knock me out. You can trip on that?
2: I think if you stay up, yeah.
1: Yeah, you can. If you can drink enough Benadryl, it'll give you a little bit of a kick. Five kids were hospitalized in San Diego last week. They took 12 Benadryl tablets at once.
0: Oh, no.
1: I don't know if they had to go to the hospital or they freaked out and told their parents and their parents. I don't know what the overdose level of Benadryl is. Fort Worth Children's Hospital says in the last 6 months, they've treated over 100 teens who have, quote-unquote, overdosed on Benadryl. The challenge encourages dangerous doses, saying if you take enough, you can have hallucinations. Kids, you can also have hallucinations on $5 worth of LSD. Come on now. Be practical. Social media platforms are working to remove content related to the challenge, and Johnson & Johnson has issued new warnings about misuse of the product. I bring it up because I guess a couple of Austin area concerned citizens are saying, please talk to your children about Benadryl. A lot of you parents probably have Benadryl in the house because, well, allergies are terrible.
0: Yeah.
1: You might get stung by an insect. So you've got some Benadryl in the house. You've got it, and your kids don't want to take pills that they have to swallow, so you have the chewable Benadryl. Guess what? I guess there's an incentive for kids to take multiple Benadryl tablets at once. I'm just making you aware. When I see these things and they talk about, oh, the horrors of social media, whatever, I am looking at it, and it does look like, hey, a few hundred kids in the nation, that's not nothing. I also don't know that it's coming for every child out there. But I will say, it is the boring, lazy days of summer right now.
0: We gotta put it behind the counter for a while.

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1: Like, hey, look, I need the good stuff, and you have to wait in line, and you go up and you go, I'd like some Sudafed. And they go, okay. And they go, can I need your, I need your ID, because I have to scan your ID before I can sell you Sudafed, because a couple of Yahoos decided to turn this into meth back in the day. And you're like, yeah, I don't, I'm not interested in, I don't have the time. I can't even put together a social media post for my own morning show. You think I'm going to take the time? I can't fix the hole in my ceiling in the garage. You think I'm going to take the time to build a meth lab? No. I would like to breathe.
2: I'm breaking sad, not breaking bad.
1: And that good Sudafed, now I know a lot of you are going, I don't know, Sudafed doesn't work that well for me. Oh, you mean the Sudafed you just got off the shelf? Yeah, you know why it didn't work that well?
2: Yeah.
1: That's playground
2: that's a placebo.
1: Stuff. That ain't, that's the Sudafed brand name, but that ain't what you want. No. You want to go up, if you don't know this trick already, you got to go to the, what are they called? Pharmacists.
2: Yeah.
1: You know how there's one cranky person back there? That's the head pharmacist. And you know, there's always two young people in lab coats that seem like they still have a little hope for life, but they also seem frazzled. Those are the pharma techs.
2: Yep.
1: They are studying in pharmacy school.
2: Yep.
1: They can't wait to get out of the pharmacy that they're working in right now because the old guy is driving them crazy. Anyway, one of them will, if you give them ID, will give you something called Real Sudafed.
2: Real Sudafed.
1: Real Sudafed, deal. Clark. Nothing but the best.
2: It's
1: and that stuff. Now, if you want that stuff, even more easily, you can also just go overseas, because overseas, they'll just hand it to you like crazy.
2: Now, do they have a real Zyrtec back there, or they have other real things that I don't know about?
1: I think that's one of the only ones of things that are kept back there.
2: I feel like
1: that's
2: off. It's like an off-the-menu item at a
1: Oh, you can get
2: a restaurant.
1: You can get Sudafed animal style, and that's where they throw it on the grill with lettuce before they hand it to you. It's delicious. Hey, by the way, ladies and gentlemen, those are the Austin area headlines. And I want to say that I'm very proud of us as a team, because there was nothing in the news today. Yeah, we still filled the segment with
2: That's
1: some
2: the way
1: joy
2: rock and
1: happiness.
2: Roll news was too.
1: Joy and happiness.
2: Summer doldrums.
1: Maybe it's not even that it seemed that long. Maybe it's the fact that there's no AC in the building today, and I'm just watching that thermostat climb over there.
2: Oh, it's going to climb, because I just talked to the folks down the hall, and they're at 79 right now.
3: These are brutal conditions.
2: We're at 77.
3: Do we have a claim? Can we ask Dan Christensen?
2: Well, the number's right behind you. Call him during the break.
1: Oh, is it DJ C time?
3: No.
1: I got to pull up some stuff. Will you do me a favor?
3: Yeah.
1: And just go to the break.
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22: 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Mm.

0: Now we can get into the good stuff.
1: Your car's so old, I wouldn't do a flush, but a drain and fill it.
2: Oh, I'm sorry. Welcome to, what was the car show we used to have here?
1: Car Talk? Something like that. Car Click and Clack?
2: Click and Clack, yeah.
1: I don't know. That was off air. I'm just trying to help Chew out. He's got an older vehicle, and he's
2: doing some maintenance, getting some parts in.
3: I don't know why I decided to fix up my life. I'm doing a deep cleaning on my
2: Because you went to Hawaii. I was telling Lisa.
3: That was like 3 weeks ago.
2: Yesterday when we were talking, I go, you know what? I said, Chewy's trip to Hawaii couldn't have been timed better. I think he was crispy fried a little bit. I get it. We've all been there. And that was just at the perfect time for you to get some different perspective, see some different sights. She said that you really did. The first time when you saw the mountain, you just stood there and stared at the mountain, taking it all in.
3: Well, it's pretty, awe-inspiring. It's a giant mountain, and then the cliff near the ocean. That's like, you only see that in movies kind of thing. So seeing that in real life was crazy.
1: It was fun. You had these friends, Lisa and Jamie, who have taken you in and under your wing and are showing you the world, which I think is great. Somebody yesterday said, was asking, who's that? And I go, that's Lisa and Jamie. That's
2: Young Bride.
1: And I said, they don't know. They're not.
2: Well, if you're a long-time person. I mean, we've known
1: these
2: Lisa
1: weren't listeners,
2: since she was
1: though. These were just other friends that we had there.
2: 22-year-old.
1: Right? And I just said, that's...
2: Young lady.
1: I said, you know how I have Sawyer as like an adopted child? Well, those are Chewie's adoptive parents.
2: Yeah.
1: And they go, okay. Like, they instantly got it when I described it that way.
2: They write them off on their taxes,
1: now,
2: I think.
1: Do you and Jen have a young person you take care of?
2: Yeah, our kids.
3: They already have, like, three kids.
2: Our kids.
1: Yeah, well,
3: Do they have friends that they bring in? Or somebody that you could be a mentor to?
2: I try to stay away from kids. I try to stay away from other people's wives. I try to stay away from...
1: He tries to. Doesn't mean it's successful. He tries to.
3: Why do you have to try?
2: I just want to be left alone. Just leave me alone.
3: I'm already planning the New York trip.
2: All right, you want to talk about this now and do the
3: It's time to talk about stuff.
1: Talk about what?
2: So now it's... I guess we can talk about... Matt, but I feel bad for
3: the
2: you,
3: party.
2: Too.
3: And okay. Then that'll lead into the trip planning.
2: All right.
1: I don't know what's going on right now. Is it okay if I take a break? Can I get coffee or something?
2: Well, apparently two-thirds of the show is going to New York.
1: Okay.
3: I'm thinking we can get all three-thirds.
1: Two-thirds of the show. I'm going to try to do math and figure out. So two-thirds. Okay.
2: Well,
1: thirds would mean if you took the show and divided it into three equal pieces, those would be thirds. So two-thirds, that's two over three. Carry the one.
2: Put it this way. Can I put it in a simple way? If you're wondering, Matt, who we're talking about, it's probably you. Right.
1: I'm going to New York.
3: Yeah, you're going
1: I'm
3: to
1: two
3: to New
1: thirds
3: York.
1: Of the show. Is that a weight joke? I'm trying, guys. I'm trying to lose a little.
3: I think you should go to New York with us.
1: When are you going to New York?
3: Right after Bob's.
2: The day after the
3: his birthday. He's taking a birthday trip.
1: Wait,
3: to New
1: you're
3: York.
1: Going now?
3: Yeah, Jen said you should go, and then the Schmitz were like, "Yeah, I think we should join for the party too and have a big birthday."
2: The Schmitz are actually leaving Hawaii a day early
3: to be for his
2: to
3: roast.
2: Be in New York. And to be at the show on the 16th, which, by the way, tickets are going to go on sale. We're thinking of the 15th of this month of June.
1: I'm out of effort, dude. I don't care. I don't care about anything anymore.
3: Come on, that's why you need a trip to New York. I'm booking Carbone.
2: See, here's the thing. I thought we were going to talk about the party first.
3: Here we go. We will. That's what we're talking about. And then I have Carbone written down.
2: I am thankful and grateful that you would think, that you would want to come to New York on the day of my birth. On the day of my daughter's birth. That fills my heart and fills my wife's heart with joy. However, this being said, and I'm glad that
3: people full
2: this
3: of joy don't
2: said.
3: Make.
2: I'm glad we're going to go see.
1: I'm full of joy, but let me begin right. my joy with a statement.
2: We're going to go see Melissa Barrera,
3: all right,
2: star in five-time Tony Award nominated
3: Titanic
2: musical,
1: right.
2: Titanic at now, the St. Melissa John is, Theater, which, by the way, is the same theater I saw the Springsteen show in.
3: I hope I catch the heart of the ocean when she throws it in.
1: She Now, Melissa, you know, because
2: she's a show friend, right?
1: Right.
2: Met her through. Well, we just met her one time.
1: You met her through a circumstance, but you know where she lives,
2: but
1: right?
2: She's done a podcast with us, and
1: she has a home in the Austin area.
2: I think so. Yeah.
1: So why do you have to go to New York to see her? Why can't you just?
2: She's been there for like 3-4 months now.
1: You can't just get in the car and drive across town to wherever she lives and say hey to her?
2: The show got held over. And so my wife's already seen it because she was on a business trip in New York a few weeks ago and saw it. And then, but I want to see it. I want to be, you know, a good friend and see it with my wife. And then that's right up Lisa's alley for sure.
1: Let me ask you a quick question.
2: Show. She loves
3: Chewy. Yeah, musicals. Yeah. Hey.
1: You remember when I was on the road as a comic?
3: Yeah. You could do a set in New York?
1: I'd be like in Chicago. I did a set in New York, and not many.
3: A seller?
1: I was never getting paid for the ones I was doing up there. It was always like auditions or stuff or whatever. Anyway, the point being, like say I was doing Kansas City for a week.
3: Okay.
1: Did Bob and Jennifer ever get on a private plane or whatever and fly up to Kansas City to do me to stay? No. Because they were like, yeah, you live right here, dude.
2: I've flown to see Leanne Morgan do comedy.
1: But no, she's funny. Flew to Chicago and she just happened to be there.
2: Okay, that's true.
3: Did you do
2: I'm going to have to change. See, we have boots on the ground, pardon the expression, in New York. One of Jennifer's college besties, still one of her besties, and her husband they own a restaurant kind of slash bar in Manhattan. Right? And we're meeting them up there.
1: It's called...
2: And they're going to go to Titanic
1: Olive Garden
2: as well, yes. And I have a whole Springsteen day planned. I'm going to Asbury Park on like Sunday, that Sunday.
1: Famous New Yorker.
2: And I'm going to go to Danny Clinch's gallery, and I'm going to go to the Bruce Springsteen Center for American Music. I'm doing all that because I've never been to that part of Jersey, even though I lived in New Jersey for 8 years.
3: Okay, well, you're staying there for 3 days. So.
2: And I'm hoping I can see Ron Bennington.
3: That'd be
2: He's
3: cool.
2: not doing well.
3: I
2: Ron's
3: wish him
2: battling
3: well too.
2: Very publicly. Is battling.
3: Is he still working? Still,
2: yeah. Colon cancer.
1: Show every day.
2: Yeah,
3: I'd love to go visit Ron and wish him well, and you know.
2: Well, but you know, so
3: bring him some good vibes.
2: Yeah, definitely. So I have some things planned. I'm going to.
3: Can you do all the boring?
2: I want to do. I want to go to Time
3: day.
2: And Tide Watch Store in Manhattan, and do little window shopping. That's on the thing.
3: But we're going to be there 3 days. Can
2: but
3: you
2: the
3: do...
2: stuff I do is going to be boring to you.
3: Yeah, can you do
2: you
3: all that stuff?
2: You swam with manta rays.
3: Can you do
2: in
3: all
2: life?
3: The boring stuff on one day, and
2: no.
3: then we do fun stuff
2: I
3: the
2: spread
3: other
2: the boring stuff out.
1: Chewy swam with a man named Ray, he said.
3: And y'all are going
2: to
3: do that, too.
2: We have to figure out the Carbone thing.
3: With
2: because,
3: our other Hawaii trip.
1: What's
2: because,
1: Carbone?
2: Well, it's an Italian restaurant in Little Italy, I think.
3: It's the real deal.
2: It's the real deal, right?
3: The real...
2: But...
3: But
1: also those girls who go dogging.
2: I tell you what, though. I'll tell you what. I went to a place. There's a place in the village right neck, a few doors down from the cellar that Dan Ciola took me to that is pretty fire. It's kind of underground. And then you're out in Greenwich Village at the night with the junkies. And stuff. You feel like you're in a 70s Al Pacino movie when you're there.
3: I want to.
2: And then
3: go
2: you can
3: to
2: go to
3: the.
2: Maybe we might see somebody standing outside the cellar that we know.
3: And dress like real Italian.
2: But we need to consult with Dan before we. He will know a better Italian restaurant than Carbone's.
3: Well, we can go to that one the second night.
2: Well, I already. I don't eat.
3: You're Italian. You can't eat it twice in a day. I used to eat Mexican food every.
2: What could go wrong
3: day
2: on this
3: week?
2: Trip now?
1: I don't know why on your getaway you've invited. I invited this one to go on your trip.
3: I'm pushing for you to have
1: how
3: a
1: did
3: good
1: this,
3: time.
1: Now, how did this happen? How did this happen where you all of a sudden ended up going on
2: Lisa
1: his trip?
2: Was like, you know how Lisa is.
3: Jen messed up and invited me, and then we were all at the table.
2: Lisa,
3: we all invited
2: when
3: me.
2: Lisa hears a good time, she's going to book it. And to watch her work,
3: it's
2: something that it would take you and I months to agonize over a trip.
1: Yeah.
3: We looked down and
2: within
3: looked
2: 5 seconds,
3: said,
2: she had airfare.
3: Here's the flight.
2: She bought tickets right next to me at the show because they were still available.
3: And this is what I like about the Schmitz. Okay,
2: and
3: they're not
2: this
3: scared to live life. I've
2: while
3: been trying.
2: That, like Chewy and I were eating celery sticks before at the dinner table.
1: Oh, now she has all that. Now does Chewy have a ticket?
3: I'm about to book mine once
1: about
3: everyone says
1: to.
3: It's okay. I already have it saved, ready to go.
1: What does that mean? I'm about to book.
3: I have everything. I have it chosen. And all I have to do is press
1: like, it sounds to me, Bob, like you and the Schmitz are going to New York.
2: Jennifer and I are going up to see Phil in Maryland.
1: You said two-thirds of the show, and I don't hear Chewy going. I hear him saying, about to book.
2: She bought an extra ticket to the Broadway show.
1: Wait, your parents bought, your adopted parents bought you an extra ticket to go see the show?
3: To the Titanic, yeah, so. Curious, which, you said you were going to go into some other airport or something.
1: Do you carry their luggage? Do you have to carry their luggage stuff when you go places? Do you carry their luggage?
3: No. Jamie makes me hold
2: my wife travels to New York all the time, and she likes flying in the Newark for some reason. Last time I flew in the LaGuardia, it was a nightmare. I don't think it took 2 hours to get into the city or whatever. I was seasick from the cab. The cab driver's there. Don't be looking at your phone when you're in a New York cab.
3: Other than watching Seinfeld, I don't know much about the airports there.
2: I don't either, to be honest with you.
1: There's four.
2: But my wife's a professional flyer at this point, so if she says Newark is the way to
3: Can we go to the Seinfeld coffee shop?
2: Yeah, we can go to Monk's or whatever it's called now.
3: We're going to go Carbone, Golden Diner.
2: What's Golden?
3: Golden Diner has his pancakes that are like a must try.
1: Do you realize that your birthday trip is going to get so screwed up?
2: I know.
1: You're going to have Fatso McGee over here trying to do 9 dinners a day in Manhattan, and you're going to be like, dude, I don't even eat that much.
2: Do you want to go to Asbury Park to the boardwalk?
3: If I have
1: to.
2: We were thinking of going to the Stone Pony and seeing some, you know, rock and roll or whatever.
3: You know what?
2: It's a famous club.
1: I think there's an issue that you're trying to do too much in New York.
2: Or Matt? Or
1: both of you.
2: I've already planned my...
1: New York
3: What are we supposed to do? Land and stand there? And then
1: New York is not a city for 2 days.
3: We're doing three. We're taking a 4-day weekend that day. We're off on Friday after that show.
1: No? Who said that?
2: Well, have to be.
3: Well, Bob and,
1: what do you mean,
3: and,
1: have
3: and
1: to
3: me.
1: Be?
3: I kind of... We turned both of our keys.
2: Because my birthday. Get my birthday off.
1: That's fun, but I don't remember giving Chewy permission to be gone that Friday.
2: I didn't know you were the permission giver. This will be great. In fact, someone should come along and shoot a documentary of this trip because...
3: I'm not even asking to go to like Statue of Liberty or anything.
1: Because they're not a boat that can get you there?
2: You'll see that flying in and it'll be, that's good enough. You want to be on
3: it doesn't look that big. It's
2: you want to be on the left side of the plane.
3: I got a feeling it's going to be like looking at the Round Rock in Round Run. I'm like, I thought that was going to be... Or Plymouth Rock, you know?
2: No offense to America.
3: I thought that was bigger.
2: 250th birthday, but I think you're going to be disappointed. I'd rather go to Ellis Island and see my grandfather's name on the... I already have a copy of it, but I'd like to see it in person.
3: Oh, really?
2: Yeah.
1: So wait, so you're planning on being there, you guys are going to be off when, the 7th?
2: Well, that's my birthday, yeah.
3: Yeah, that's his birthday.
1: And then when are you guys planning on flying
2: back? That's when the Broadway show is. I'm coming back on,
3: Monday?
2: I don't know, midweek of that next week or something.
1: I'm sorry, what?
2: Midweek.
1: Pardon me?
2: It's my summer vacay.
3: Probably come back Monday, so Tuesday we'll be back. So we're taking off Friday.
2: Why are we talking to Dad about this?
1: You guys are forcing me then to burn vacation days.
2: No, not necessarily.
3: You can come back Monday and do a show with somebody, maybe. Wait, are you going to go? Well, you can go.
1: Why would I go? I wasn't invited.
3: Oh, here we go. Neither was I. So, no, Jen actually invited me. And we talked about was how can we get the beard.
2: We're going to go to the Highline and watch some World Cup at the Highline.
1: Jen didn't invite me. I know why. Because there's a little bit of sexual tension. She's uncomfortable when she's around me.
2: I feel the same way about your wife.
3: She was wearing that.
1: She loves a tiny short man, and so I checked that box.
2: You're taller than me. Wait, how does it...
1: I know, but I'm not taller than your wife. Okay. Oh, that sounds great. I'm glad you guys had a good time at my party.
2: But let me get with the Italian experts I know about where to eat. And
3: can we go to Yankee Stadium?
2: We don't have a time. We don't have time for a game.
3: Just we'll watch the first few innings. Get a hot dog.
2: We're not going to the Bronx, dude.
3: Come on.
2: Mm-mm. We're not going to Fort Apache. No.
3: I want to go to Queens.
2: We're not going to Hell's Kitchen.
3: I want to go freestyle in Queens.
2: We're going to go watch shopping. We're going to go to some boutiques. We're going to... I'm not doing...
1: Babo.
2: I'm not doing Needle and
3: can
2: Panic Park, New York.
3: Like
2: I'm not doing Odd Couple, New York.
3: I can't believe we're going.
2: You want to go Tiffany's too?
3: No.
2: You want to get a dirty water hot dog? I don't know. I mean, Phil and Marilyn, who are boots on the ground there, they know the hot spots.
3: What do I need to know about these people? This Phil
2: they're
3: and
2: good
3: Marilyn.
2: People.
3: They're good people.
2: Salt of the earth.
3: Good they're going to be okay
2: this
3: with
2: is,
3: me.
2: This is the one friend of Jennifer's from the old days that actually likes me. Oh. Though, full confession, I
3: she
2: found out
3: about you
2: at a dinner when she was in town a few weeks ago. They were the ones, she was the one that papered, that toilet papered my tree outside
3: my
2: house when
3: she's gotta be nice
2: I broke
3: now.
2: Up with Jennifer to date you know who. I won't say who because she's married, freshly married. She's off the market now.
3: You had it first.
4: You should guys, when you go to New York, you guys should go to a place called Babbo. Babbo.
3: Babbo.
4: B-A-B-B-O.
2: I don't
4: Babbo.
2: Know if we're going to have time to eat. That's
4: Mario Batali's a restaurant. He got kicked out of there when he sexually harassed a bunch of people.
2: Yeah, I thought he got canceled.
4: He did, but then somebody recently rebought the restaurant and changed it all up. It's getting great reviews. And I'm just telling you, it's some of the... There's, if they still have it, they had this thing called Lifeguard Calamari. Incredible.
3: Lifeguard Calamari. Oh, man.
2: It's too big of a... The Big Apple's too big to take a bite of, man. It's
3: you just take
2: you
3: a
2: can't
3: cab
2: win it.
3: To places.
2: You can't win it. You're gonna, you go to a couple cool places.
3: But, be okay.
4: Okay. Well, you guys have fun.
3: Take the subway? You ever take the subway?
2: Yeah, I used to go to...
4: Look who's working this angle.
2: Used to go down to Chinatown.
4: Look who's
2: down
4: working this angle. Are you ready?
2: Yeah.
4: Just got this text.
3: Who?
4: Actually, we were invited. I have all the flight and hotel info.
2: My wife's smart enough to know,
4: here's what's upsetting
3: I'm
4: me.
3: I'm so happy that
4: I've invited my wife no more than 1,000 times. Let's go to New York. She goes, I don't want to go to New York. I don't like it. I don't like the idea of New York. I don't want to go. So she finally agrees. She's finally wants to go, and she wants to go during what is the worst possible month you could go to New York City. August
2: we're
4: is
2: gonna be sweating balls.
4: Nobody goes. It's so hot. There's no AC anywhere.
2: That's
4: the
2: why you gotta bring a white
4: smells of urine.
2: Tank top.
4: There's no worse time to go than August.
2: The thing is, you guys aren't gonna see me because I'm gonna be doing Bob things and I'm gonna do my New York things.
3: You don't have anything.
4: Complaining to your wife? You could do that for free here.
2: I'd already had an itinerary. We're going to this place and this gallery and this place.
4: By the way, ladies and gentlemen, if you've been waiting at home for a thermostat check, we're now up to 78.
3: Oh, my God.
4: As the temperature continues to climb in our room that has
3: it doesn't
4: no
3: feel
4: AC.
3: That bad for 78, though.
2: I'm feeling a little...
3: For 78.
4: It doesn't. Well, it's smart. We have the doors open. That helps a lot. What's happening to my throat?
3: Oh, my God.
4: Oh, my God. What's happening?
2: He just realized he has to... I mean, I'll see you guys at the show. But then I'm off to do...
3: Are y'all staying at the Ritz-Carlton?
2: No, I don't know what flea bag we're staying in. We're staying at the Mayflower, I think. I got the Martin Scorsese room at the Mayflower. It's a dump, but
4: they're staying at the Saltines Carlton. It's slightly different and not as buttery.
2: I have no idea. She's the travel person. I'm not.
3: I think it's going to be good. We finally got a show trip, so I'm excited. I know everyone's going to reluctantly do this.
2: But it's not, because I'm only there for part of it. The early part, like...
3: You're going to Asbury Park for a half a day. That's fun.
2: Well, it
3: That's
2: takes it. Probably a half a day to get there. It's
3: and
2: in Jersey.
3: And then the watch shopping, you and Matt will probably do together.
4: I'm not going.
3: We're I
4: going
3: hope to, y'all get
2: going to Time and Tide.
4: I wasn't invited directly, so I don't go.
3: So just your wife is going
4: to
3: go.
4: Right. And while Bob goes to Asbury Park, you should go to Barry Ass Park.
3: I will. Can we go to Flushing, Queens, where the nanny was kicked out on her?
4: Oh, that's right. I forgot about that.
3: That's how she became the nanny.
2: Oh, you're going to do that? You're going to do a sightseeing tour? You're going to do a Grey Line?
3: Maybe.
2: Whatever?
4: Oh, you're going to go see where they shot Kate and Allie?
3: Yeah.
2: I want to go to that corner where Al Pacino or Dustin Hoffman goes, I'm walking here.
3: No, I just want to go to the
2: Seinfeld. I'm walking here. I just want to stand on that. You've got to go to the village, dude. I don't know if I'll be with you, but we've got to go to the village.
4: I wonder if one of the kids, it's August, I wonder if one of the kids will let you hold the can when they open the fire hydrant and you get to hold the can to direct the spray.
3: Let's go play stickball with some kids.
4: There you go.
2: Or some pick up basketball there in the village.
4: Can I say that when somebody asks you why you're going to New York and you say, I want to go play with kids, it's going to go really well for you.
2: It is going to be hot as balls.
4: Yeah, it's miserable. No AC.
2: Why is it I always end up in New York City in the summer?
4: Hot lifestyle somewhere in a city.
2: Well, because here's what, here's what I thought. I thought I'm going to be in a Broadway theater. I'm going to be in a gallery. I'm going to be in, you know, I was thinking of all these places. Like, I'm going to be indoors. But now you're talking about doing a, you know.
3: I literally listed one thing, and that's go to Monk's for the Seinfeld.
2: No, you said Carbones.
3: Well, Carbones is kind of a birthday dinner.
2: Yeah, but it's hard.
4: Oh, it's your birthday?
2: It's hard to get a dinner in before a show.
3: Okay, we'll go after then.
4: Yeah, no one in New York has ever gone to dinner and a show.
2: Well,
4: in
2: fact,
4: that phrase doesn't even exist.
2: But you've got to have like a 4 o'clock reservation.
3: And they call it the city that sleeps, so everything closes early.
4: Here's what's so weird. Most people who go to dinner and a show, they go to Broadway and then you go to dinner. You're just
2: I'll be tired. I'll be sleepy.
4: I want to wake up in a city where I'm sleepy.
2: Plus, we're probably going
4: to
2: get...
4: I'll go to dinner at 4.
2: We'll probably get backstage to meet the crew, the cast.
4: I hope she ankles you so badly. I hope you reach out and go, hey, can we come backstage or whatever?
2: It could happen because sometimes...
4: And
2: bigger,
4: I hope she goes, no, I'm sorry, but this has just got bigger celebrities.
2: Bigger celebrities, right.
4: Yeah.
2: And if it's a night where there are bigger celebrities there, like a...
3: Leo?
2: Who's the one that she was in that TV show
4: just
2: with?
4: Booker and Alex back there. Bob's so pissed off.
3: Andy Langer.
2: Turk Pipkin.
4: Yeah, so mad. You're so mad about it.
2: All right. That's going to be fun, I guess.
3: Matt's going to have a good
2: time. Now I'm worried about
3: Matt,
2: the heat.
3: Pick out something you want to do and then...
4: I will tell you, I've already thought of what I wanted to do.
3: Oh, okay.
4: Which is to not go on this trip in August to New York.
2: I know.
4: It's just not, it's not a good idea for you guys.
3: You're going to have fun.
2: We'll just do indoor things.
4: There's nothing fun to do in New York indoors.
2: I know.
4: It's just like, you guys got to go to rooftop parties.
2: We got to go to the High Line. We got to go, yeah.
4: Plus, like, I'm afraid of flying. I don't want to get on a plane. If you're taking a summertime trip this year,
3: yeah,
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0: That's Mornings with Matt and Bob, powered by Chewy, coming off a fabulous summer kickoff party at the Bearden household yesterday. Chewy, I did not see you on the dance floor, which surprised me. Because I would think that you like doing a little boot scooting or whatever we were doing. What were we doing? Boots on the ground?
1: My wife, for some reason, I understand it. My wife loves themes. But she loves those dances that people do at weddings.
0: Cruise ships.
1: And they do on cruise ships, yeah, or whatever, like the electric slide and the everybody clap your hands.
0: Oh, that's the...
2: It's a sense of community for her.
1: Yeah, she says it's fun. And I go, well, I don't... And she gets upset with me because she's like, you never do them. I'm like, I haven't taken the time to learn them because I don't know, I feel uncomfortable doing them. I feel self-conscious doing
2: them.
1: Why
2: does she like those dances the most? Has she seen You Got Served? Like, there can be a lot more in dancing.
1: I don't know.
0: Well, but she gave everybody a lesson.
1: Yeah, I think she's feeling some loss this year because my wife has been a school teacher for... See, how long have I been together with that old broad? 20 years. And this is the first year where she took a job, a full-time job at University of Texas. And ooh, so welcome. She does not have summer break. And so
0: summer
1: I think...
0: Summer break.
1: Yeah, I think for her, it's the first time that when the kids are in school, she's not also, you know, planning events to take the kids on and doing stuff for the kids and traveling. So a little sad about that. I think she thought, well, what's a summer theme? And she said, oh, it'll be fun. Let's teach everybody one of these dances. We'll have like a cruise ship themed kind of party, whatever. She threw it together last minute. So last minute that you guys knew about it before I did.
0: Yeah, right. That's right.
1: And then I had to ask her, hey, do you think you should run it by me when you invite my coworkers to the
0: house? Because you had to fire
1: up
0: the tractor to go mow the back.
1: You understand, I have to spend an entire week, every week, with those bozos. Do I want them in my house on the weekend?
0: And you had to plan a menu, and which Chewy didn't get to experience.
1: Yeah.
2: Yeah, you cooked, I don't know what they have in their minds on, you know, when eating and things will be done at a party.
0: Well, he was
2: barbecue.
0: Exhausted, man.
2: And you were hosting. You were doing a good job. It's tough for the host to also be cooking and doing, I get it. I host a watch party every week to watch things, and I cook, so... But I usually have it
0: plus
2: done.
0: We were having so much fun
2: when people come over, so...
1: Who would have food done at 3 o'clock?
0: Oh, you don't know how Italians...
1: Well, they're
2: burning some
0: like foods on the
2: you know
0: stove.
2: What? Catholics probably.
0: The gravy's already
1: burgers
0: done.
1: Sitting and around? No, you show up, you do some dancing, and you get some food.
0: Yeah, but we were pushing the...
2: What if people brought sides that were cold and going bad or something? Then,
0: well, we weren't outside. It wasn't. There was
1: also,
0: no potato salad
1: why
0: in the
1: you
0: sun.
1: Eating those?
2: I appreciate you leaving out the shrimp and giving me the tails when everyone was done.
1: I guess in my mind there was so much food out. You decided that food wasn't food.
2: Well, I mean, it was food. It wasn't a meal.
0: Well, we wanted those smashers, man.
2: And a hot
0: you knew
2: dog.
0: The smashers
2: and
0: were coming, and a hot dog.
2: I mean, and I've heard.
1: Bob,
2: I've
1: did
2: heard.
1: You get a hot dog?
0: Yeah,
1: Bob,
0: I made a bowl of because I didn't want to eat bread, so I made these delicious bowls of beanie weenies for my wife and I with some of the like the peppers you had out and the, what was that other thing that you had? You had a special concoction. I can't remember what it was called.
1: Another question for you: did you get a smash burger?
0: Yeah.
1: Okay.
0: Split it with my wife. Bunless. We went bunless on it because we're just. Well, I'm trying to. I don't want to, you know.
2: And you were drinking non-alcoholic beer. Can I ask you about that?
0: Yeah.
2: That's my question.
0: I'm counting calories right now for New York. I'm going to be...
1: So we went with a beer that has the same calorie content as a... I mean, I don't know.
0: It's zero calories.
1: It's not zero calories. It's... it's
0: well, no, I
1: it's
0: got,
1: 0%
0: like,
1: alcohol.
0: It was Guinness Zero is what it was called.
2: Not zero calories, zero alcohol.
0: Oh. Well, how many calories is in it?
1: Let me look it up.
2: Probably the same amount.
0: Tasted just like a Guinness. I didn't feel like I lost anything in the process.
1: Well, yeah, because all I did is just... Let's see. Guinness Zero contains 750 calories per can.
0: Does not.
2: I bet it's at least 200.
1: No, it's only 80. You know, here's the weird thing. Guinness, even with alcohol, is a low kind of a low-calorie beer. It's only 120 calories.
0: And you can't chug it. Well, you could. Some people do, I guess. But
1: well, I'm sorry that I didn't have the hamburgers. I guess we do. I guess the gringos do things a little differently.
2: Well,
1: than
2: I mean,
1: the Latinos.
2: No, that's okay, and that's fine. You know, I like I said, I was doing a deep cleaning in my home, and I needed to get back to that. And I saw that there's like an hour left. I'm like, they're about to wrap this thing up, so it's I got to get moseying on. So I did my usual sneak off when nobody noticed.
1: I literally saw you, then walked in with a tray of food, and you must have left like 30 seconds before the food came out.
0: Yeah, you did. Because I asked Matt, I go, did Chewy Irish goodbye us again?
1: I said, he wouldn't take off. I got all this food for him. And then you were just gone in the night.
2: See, but that's how much you don't notice is because I think I walked in well before that.
1: Walked out
2: well before that. Before you brought up.
0: Maybe, but maybe by the time we discovered you were gone, like I looked around and like.
2: The food wasn't ready till about what, 6:30?
1: No, 6.
2: 6. I walked out about 5:30.
0: Yeah.
1: No, you
2: did. 5:20.
0: You're right there.
1: No, you didn't work out that early.
2: Yeah.
0: Well, he makes a good
1: speech. Well, remember when the thing said there's a party from 3 to 7?
2: Yeah.
1: And so we programmed it. We had stuff for people to do, and we had food for people for the four hours. But what you're saying is you want
2: all the food. Well, I didn't know it was going to be like a chef's taste.
1: Available at 3 to get cold by 7. That's what you're saying you want?
0: I have the same argument with my wife, who is of Czech background, okay? And I go to her family, and if any of the Kaderkas or whatever, the Rosipals or whatever,
1: the
0: Yaksamashes. If you're listening out there, I don't mean to offend. The different cultures do things different way.
1: I'll go.
0: It's a noon reunion. We're gonna go. Like, there's a family reunion. It's gonna be at noon out in some Granger or wherever. And I'll get there. Okay, maybe pop a cold one, a Lone Star or something, and then there's a mass, and then. I don't know, sometime around 5 o'clock, some dry barbecue comes out. Now, Chewy, you got to understand that, so we have this discussion. I go, babe, you don't understand the Italian culture, and I know your culture, Chewy, the Hispanic culture.
2: Thank you. We're both Catholics.
0: When people arrive, there's stuff already on the stove hot to go, right? Like, if I went to my grandmother's house when I was a kid, there was already gravy with meatballs in it. Done on the stove.
2: I wish there would be some focaccia
0: kind of style pizza, grandma style pizza that was already baked on the top. You grab a cut.
2: Yeah, some gabagool probably.
0: And then maybe some pasta would get boiled. She had already done the fried chicken. Fried chicken was a staple for I don't know. I didn't know that was an Italian
2: thing. Then I would be a staple there.
0: Right. And that's from the get-go.
2: Right.
0: And then they just keep throwing more stuff on the fire as you go. Right?
2: Yeah.
0: So, it's just a cultural thing, Matt. It just shows how white you are. But it was delicious. You did a great job.
2: I'm not... You kept everybody fed. I was...
0: No, we had plenty of... I got all my fiber in. I got all my, celery.
2: If I was starving, I would have said
1: I'm glad you enjoyed the oatmeal. I thought that was a nice touch to a party.
0: Thank you. Thanks for thinking of me.
1: The oatmeal with extra fiber.
0: Thank you very much.
2: Shrimps were good. The carrots were good.
0: If I only had one home improvement.
2: Oh, geez.
1: Here we go.
2: Oh, man.
0: If I only had one, you have a beautiful,
1: also, I didn't want you
0: have a beautiful comfortable
1: why I did not want
0: house.
1: You all
0: and the cat did not bother me.
1: Is because of this kind
0: the
1: of.
0: Cat,
1: I don't need this from
0: okay.
1: you all. Okay.
0: There's only one thing I want you to fix.
1: Cannot wait to hear what it is.
2: I got one after that.
0: Before you put a new transmission on your truck, before you fix the hole in the roof in the garage, before you do anything
2: before
0: else.
2: Before you get the rest of the lawn.
0: I beg you. I had, just after the smash burger, I had a feeling came up in me,
1: Like, diarrhea?
0: No, it wasn't anything untoward.
2: Might have been shrimp. It was,
0: I did have the urge.
1: What's wrong with the bathroom?
0: You have no lock on the door, bro.
1: Right.
0: Okay, that's fine for family to walk in on people. That's fine. Your family. Your family.
2: When you're pooping, your family.
0: Right? But if I'm a guest and I have to go drop friends off at the lake, there's no sign that says, please knock before you enter. Now, you have a little latch in the door, but there's nowhere to latch the latch.
1: Right.
0: You got this little hook thing. Well, now, how do I signify that
2: I never wanted to bring this up either, but yeah.
0: I'm inside.
2: Because I'm usually at your house alone. Anyway,
0: how do I say
1: you worry that you worry a ghost is going to walk in?
2: I don't worry about that.
1: I thought
2: but this is a party.
1: Burglar might show up.
2: I've never used the restroom at your parties.
1: You would go to a party and just open a bathroom door without knocking on it? That's an I'm asking.
0: Yeah, no,
1: question.
0: No. It's either locked or
2: it's
0: open.
2: If it's an emergency, yeah, I might not knock.
0: If it's open, if it's unlocked, if it's closed, I might knock.
2: And if I'm drinking a lot of 0% alcohol, 0% beer.
0: And this isn't a latching door. This was a sliding door, right? This was a pocket door.
1: Yeah,
0: is that right?
1: Exactly.
0: So it does
1: which
0: have...
1: Which means you can't...
0: Why can't you just put
1: which
0: a little...
1: Means who would walk out of a pocket door, turn around, and then close it again?
0: I do. I'm polite. You gotta keep the smells in there.
2: Or even just one of those hooks. That
0: he
2: latches,
0: does have
2: like
0: the
2: a little hook.
0: Thing. He doesn't have anything to hook it onto.
2: Oh.
1: There's no strike plate.
0: And I was like, I started looking around. His office is right next door to that. And I started looking around for a pen and paper.
1: Wait, were you going to squirt in the office?
0: No, I was going to make a sign that just says, hey, you know.
2: Open here.
0: Right.
1: Well, I have a request. Could you not bring your Cybertruck to my house?
0: Why? The kids enjoy taking pictures in front of it.
1: I know they did.
0: No, I mean,
1: what's the correction I can make to my
0: I'm
1: house?
0: I'm coming at you with peace and love.
1: Doesn't sound like it. Sounds like you're coming at me with poop and love.
0: 5 minutes work to put an eye hook in the...
1: Oh, 5 minutes work. Mister, I gotta hire anybody if I have to do anything at my house?
0: I do a lot of my own.
1: Oh, really? Like what?
0: Stuff.
1: Like what?
0: You know what I do.
1: What? What home improvement have you done
0: the
1: cleaning. The last...
0: I've done some. I installed a garage door, electronic, like, garage door opener.
1: And I'm not buying it.
0: Not the garage door opener, but the software to open, you know, open it remotely. I've put up,
1: taking you a long time to think of anything you've done around
0: your
1: house.
0: I power washed a lot of stuff last week.
1: Oh, okay. It's nice to know you know how to use a hose.
0: I'm just asking you to screw in one of those little...
1: I'm asking you to shut your effing mouth.
0: My wife almost got because she was in there.
1: All right.
0: And she heard someone rustling outside. She goes, someone's in here. I didn't want to take that chance because it was going to get... And listen, I normally would wait till I get home. Like, normally. But, like, I'm an hour away from my house. Right? And Best Buy's closed on Sunday afternoon.
1: Did you use the bidet function?
0: No, I never did it. I never did it. I held it in.
1: You just held your turds?
0: Backed up.
1: Why don't you go upstairs to the upstairs bathroom?
0: I'm not going upstairs.
1: Why not?
0: Because I didn't have permission to go upstairs. I don't roam around people's houses. I'm not John Hamm and Friends and Neighbors going through your, you know, watch drawer.
1: There's no watch drawer upstairs.
0: Wife's panties or whatever. I don't want to be accused of anything.
1: The upstairs bathroom is filled with 900 different articles for a teen girl, like makeup and a giant hair curler and
0: Tiger Beat magazine
1: and all these things. And then it also contains one toothbrush for my son.
0: Is there
1: The divide between their sides of the bathroom is ridiculous.
0: Is there a specific, like, I don't know, like I said, I don't know your culture, maybe a religious belief. I don't know. Mm-hmm. You know, I guess. I mean, even in the old days, outhouses had
1: a
0: hook lock, right? Whatever.
1: Whoever did the rehab on the house prior to us owning it,
0: okay,
1: never put in strike plates. When I went to look for strike plates for that particular lock, they're not made. That lock set isn't made anymore.
0: I thought,
1: well, I'll just buy an all new lock set. Well, here's the problem: the lock set itself is very weirdly shaped. It's not a standard, so I have to actually get entire doors put in, and it creates.
0: I think you could rig something.
1: It's a thing
0: something.
1: Called friction. I have rigged something.
0: Okay, can you?
1: Which is that everyone that comes to our house, everyone just knows that that's how. Nobody panics that anybody's going to walk in.
0: I'm going to sit here like this.
2: It's unnerving. It is unnerving.
0: And then when someone walks in and sees, you know, like it's
2: not the most flattering.
0: Here's an intermittent.
1: So you won't pee in there because you can't lock the door?
0: I did that because my back would be turned.
1: So you've never peed in there?
2: Right.
0: I have.
2: I'll use the shower.
0: I did because but your back's turned to the door, so no one's really seeing. You can turn around over your shoulder and go, hey, man, I'll be a minute.
1: Your back is not turned to the door. You face the door.
0: No, the door is...
1: in front of you. Unless, do you know how to use a toilet?
0: The door's over here.
1: Do you know how to use a toilet?
0: I'm not sitting to pee. Then I'd be facing the door.
1: Oh,
0: your
1: door would be peeing.
0: Yeah.
1: Okay. Okay.
0: Yeah.
1: So
0: no,
1: you,
0: if I
1: you,
0: was,
1: so you'll pee, but you won't poop
0: because the only thing they're going to see is the back of you.
1: I'm asking you specific questions. Will you pee?
0: Yes.
1: Okay. Will you poop there?
0: No.
1: Then it sounds like the plan is working, Bob.
0: Oh yeah. Right.
1: If strangers aren't comfortable pooping in my downstairs bathroom, it sounds like my plan is working. You're like, hey,
0: I don't think your plan is.
1: I don't think I need a bunch of strangers eating at my house all day, even though they claim that there's no food. Then pooping in my house.
0: I bet you Sawyer has that. When he comes out in the hall, I'm going to
1: Sawyer doesn't close the door.
0: I bet you Sawyer has
1: Sawyer
0: a place outside.
1: There.
0: He's got a special place outside. He goes a latrine out there. What could you or at least? In the intermediary or whatever. What's the word I'm looking for?
1: I don't understand what's going on with your people.
0: Can you put a little flip sign on the door? Just on a string, a piece of cardboard that one side says occupado, one side says, what's opposite of occupado?
2: Non-occupado.
0: That way you could just, before you go in, you flip it to the occupy.
1: How about this?
0: Maybe that side is red, like a stop sign.
1: To keep somebody from knocking and making you uncomfortable, what if I put a window in the door? That way they could just see if you're in there and then they don't have to knock.
0: Okay. I mean, if it's limited view. I already spotted your camera, too. Did you see the little mini camera in the plants?
2: I know it's there already.
0: You knew it was there? Why didn't you tell me?
2: Oh,
0: I had to put a piece of black tape over
2: the
0: lens.
2: Reactions.
1: Now, what is your correction for my house, Joey?
2: Bob and I were looking at your TV, and I think we're going to buy you a new one for Christmas.
1: Why?
0: We measured. So you've got
2: like
0: 6 foot from window to window. We can get an 85 in there diagonally.
1: Why do I need a bigger TV in there?
0: Because we want you to have that.
1: We're going to get that TV in that room anyway.
0: We're going to get that for you. Wall to wall.
1: A party is supposed to be friends talking with each other, not watching the TV.
0: Yeah, but people aren't over there 24 hours a day. I know you guys like to kick back. You do your Western Wednesdays.
1: Yeah, but we don't watch in the living room.
0: Imagine how the West was won.
1: We watch.

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1: Need to do something about it so that...
2: No, the family, it doesn't affect the family, but it does affect...
1: No, it's never affected anybody except for you. But
2: I didn't see anybody in there doing that.
1: We also never really have people at our house other than, you know, we have like the same two guests over. And so, and everybody knows, and there's no reason there would be a line in the hallway, because if your parties are always just another couple,
2: yeah,
1: you know when someone's gotten up to go to the bathroom because you're all staring at each other.
2: At one point, I went to my wife and I go, "Hey, I'm going to take the truck. I got to go to Tres Amigos." She goes, "Well, you get Mexican food? Like, we just had burgers." Like, I go, "No, I'm going to have to use them."
1: Why didn't you come to me and say, "What can I do?" I would have.
2: We need to stand outside the door,
1: yes,
2: like a guard, like a palace guard.
1: I would have stood sentry over the door.
2: You would have waited for me to get in position.
1: I can't believe
2: you would have
1: that
2: opened the door with your camera, taken a sneaky pic, and posted it on Instagram.
1: You can't hit a button and your Cybertruck will come guard the door for you or something.
2: I would trust my wife, but I wouldn't trust you to guard the door. Can you at least put a sign there? I can make it for you right now.
1: I'll put a sign on it. Bob Fonseca might be in here. Please call this number.
2: And normally, I wouldn't. But when you got an hour drive home, I'm on the other...
1: So you left...
2: End of town.
1: Full of poop?
2: Yeah, it was uncomfortable.
1: That's ridiculous. You could have asked me, and I would have told... I would have...
2: Barnes & Noble was
1: closed.
2: No,
1: I would have just said, excuse me. I would have turned the music down the party. Excuse me. Bob's going to go poop real quick. Nobody go in that bathroom.
2: I should have asked Sawyer. Sawyer has a place. I guarantee you, because he tells me that He goes outside. He's like an outside dog.
1: Got all those woods behind my house, and he's like, "Oh, I got no place to poop." Really?
2: Hey, I was a Boy Scout. I've done it in all kinds of weird places.
3: He had to put the Cybertruck in turtle heading mode. That's faster than the...
2: I mean, there was...
3: What's the other one? Speed Demon?
2: Oh. What is it? I can't remember.
1: Well, now we know the truth. Now we know. Thank you guys for coming over. I appreciate it.
2: Thank you, man.
3: You're going to enjoy the
2: big TV. I made it home okay. It was actually a false alarm, dude.
1: That doesn't even make sense to me.
2: Huh?
1: False alarm.
3: It's a fart?
2: You remember the old poem, "I Hear I Sit Brokenhearted." remember that one?
3: You know
1: you had to lock a door to fart?
2: You know that song, right?
1: You had to lock a door to fart.
2: Well, I had no idea at the time.
1: There was two couples that came to the dance party. And they both couples brought young children. You don't know well enough to just go fart next to the young children that were wearing diapers. And then a parent usually goes, "Oh, I'm sorry. I need to change his diaper." That's right? Funny. And you go, "Ha, I got away with it."
3: That's also, fine. Your kids are big now.
2: Yeah, they're big. I didn't recognize Whit.
1: They're people.
2: He's going to be like 6 foot tall, 7 foot, 6'5".
1: I don't think that's happening.
2: Oh, I think so.
1: There's
2: nobody
1: in the family that's tall.
3: Yeah.
2: I think he's
1: It is weird to see him growing into like a person, like with that long hair and his skater caps and stuff.
3: Yeah.
2: And your daughter should be a model.
3: Is he going to have a ponytail?
2: No, what do you mean?
1: It's hard to model when you're locked away in a home.
2: No, get her a rep. Get her some headshots and a rep. And get her working. Because you can get a cut of that. You'll be able to afford that bathroom lock.
1: I'll go get a goddamn lock today.
2: We'll look on eBay or whatever. And
3: just
2: see.
3: Before the next party.
1: You think there's going to be another party? Knowing that you complained...
3: And then maybe stagger the hot dogs and then the hamburgers.
1: I did the hot dogs first. You weren't there for them. Then
3: the
1: hot dogs.
3: No, you didn't. I got there almost right at 3.
2: You missed the hot dog. You missed the hot dogs by... Because those cook fast. He had those on the grill. He had that grill so hot, that KT...
1: I had a whole thing...
3: So you served food before the party started?
1: The food that was out on the table was served before the food. There were a bunch of there's all kinds of stuff. And then we were ending the evening with hot dogs and hamburgers.
2: Yeah, you could have beans and potato salad as early as you wanted.
1: Okay. There were salads, there was corn, esquites, there was all kinds
3: of
1: stuff.
3: Where was the corn?
2: I didn't see it at the beginning, but I heard it came out at some point. I heard Kara say something like, "Oh, we've got sweet corn," but I don't know where it was.
1: It's called street corn,
2: not
1: sweet
2: corn. I saw the
1: pot
2: of beans. I saw the
3: vegetable tray. That's what they call it when Bob can't use the restroom and has to go to the...

0: Got some street corn.
1: It wasn't that bad. It wasn't an emergency situation. It was a comfort situation.
2: Apparently, not having all the food out at 3 o'clock was an emergency situation.
1: Well, for Chewy, maybe. But your smash burgers were good. I'll put it up there with Jab.
0: Damn.
1: I don't know about NDC or whatever, or NDAC or whatever, or NADC, but I'll put it up there. It was a good smasher. Nice crust, Chewy.
0: Thank you. When's the next one?
1: I do that
2: your
1: every weekend.
2: You guys will never be invited to my house again.
1: He had yellow watermelon. Did you notice that?
0: It was good. It was sweet.
2: Oh, wait, so you ate that?
0: A little tiny.
1: With some tahini on it?
0: Yeah, yeah.
2: So you ate that, and you ate some shrimp. So it's not like there was no food out. You're mad that you didn't have the star of the show, but everything was building up to the star of the show, which was hot dogs and hamburgers. I had two different kind of style of hot dogs.
1: I was his sous chef, by the
2: way. You were very helpful, by the way. Thank you. I'm sorry I'm yelling at you
1: now. I saw you burn yourself a couple times, because that fire was so hot, those things were, what, less than a minute?
2: It takes about a minute aside.
1: To do a smash burger, a minute aside? And it's like, man, I got to get a tray. I went and got a tray from Kara.
0: I got you in New York.
1: Laid the buns out.
0: I'll get you a hot dog.
2: No, I don't want you to get me. I wanted you to eat.
1: You know, in New York?
2: My meat.
1: All of the bathroom doors lock.
0: Really?
2: Yeah.
1: That's not true.
0: I doubt that.
2: That's not true. I've been to a Starbucks where the door didn't lock.
1: Oh, really?
2: Yes.
1: They don't want you going in there.
0: That's a door that doesn't unlock.
1: That's the other thing I got to tell you about New York City. Be prepared. And I get a little worried because sometimes
2: or
1: I
2: as
1: get,
2: Bob calls it, New York
1: sometimes you get
2: city.
1: Pee anxiety in a big city. I get excited.
2: There's
1: you know,
2: no place to go to the bathroom in that city.
1: No place.
2: No place.
1: Like you gotta time it out.
0: I can't
1: bro.
0: Use
1: no
0: the subway
1: no,
0: like everybody
1: you
0: else.
1: Gotta time
2: dude,
1: it out.
2: It's insane, man. How do you have a city that big and you don't just have public toilets
1: well, because
2: everywhere?
1: People trash them and stuff.
0: That's why that nice man's using the restroom in the alley there.
2: Yes, exactly.
0: Oh, okay. Thought there was a problem.
1: I'm telling you, you gotta, like, literally, you gotta plan your day around it, or you're going to be screwed.
0: I'll wait till Carbone. We'll use the restroom there.
1: You know, because everything's employees only.
0: I'll get an application.
1: By the way, while I'm filling out this application.
2: All right, before we move on, I do want to thank you, Bob. My wife spent a lot of time planning the event. It was important to her. And even though I know it wasn't your favorite thing in the world to do, you got up and attempted to learn.
1: What do you mean I
2: the
1: did
2: learn? The boots on the ground
1: I'll do it
2: dance
1: right now.
2: While Chewy sat there and watched and just shrugged. And
1: I was
2: then,
1: out there with all
2: and
1: the sexy ladies,
2: he
1: man.
2: He was pouting. I just realized. I couldn't figure out why he just sat in one thing and then left early. And I realized he was pouting because he decided all the food should be at once. I mean, I'm understanding that I'm learning cultural differences now. Your people, as you call them, put out all the food in the beginning. I was like,
0: yeah, we
2: want
0: to eat twice. I want that.
2: I was
0: at the
2: like, who wants,
0: and then
2: a,
0: again
2: who wants a burger that's been sitting out for 2 hours? That seemed, that just doesn't seem that great. I wanted my burgers to be, I wanted for people to have them hot off the grill.
1: Yeah, he did build a real like fire. He had that chimney going. What do you call that thing?
0: Chimney.
1: Is it called a chimney where you heat up the coals to the perfect temperature? That thing was the hottest fire I've ever seen.
0: Wow.
1: In fact, we were telling the kids, like, stay away. You know, like, don't touch. Hot. Hot. Caliente. That was a hot.
0: I had
1: and then
0: a good
1: he put
0: time.
1: Then he put a flat top on it.
2: Bob said at first he thought I was making smash
1: well, I couldn't
2: burgers
1: see.
2: On the grate.
1: Yeah.
2: Like, on the grill. He thought I was just smashing
1: I didn't
2: into the
1: see
2: grill.
1: That he had a... I thought maybe he was drunk. I was like... Because I was sitting down, so I didn't have an angle on... But I saw him... Taking a skillet and using the bottom of the skillet, which is a good, that's a good move.
2: I was not drunk, though somebody at my party did get drunk last night.
1: Yes.
2: And then it came out, remember when he was in here on Thursday or Friday or something, and he kind of let it out that he was like, yeah, and I found out that my girlfriend apparently said that she regretted not cheating on her ex with this guy in a band, and then he was bothered by it, and it's like, yeah, but she didn't say she wanted to cheat on you, she wanted to cheat on her ex.
1: Yeah.
2: Like, an ex, someone she doesn't like.
1: Right.
2: And he just set it in there and goes, okay, whatever. Well, he might have gotten drunk enough to bring it up at the party.
0: Oh, hell yeah. Oh, now I wish I would have stayed.
2: You missed a pretty good ending to the evening with everyone going, hey, dude.
1: We got to get up.
2: And
1: it's bedtime.
2: My wife was giving me the eye like, I think he's a little drunk and he's starting to fight with this girl, whatever. And I was like, and I gave her the look like, he's about to leave. Don't worry. And then he came back from the kitchen with a pint glass filled with whiskey. A pint glass filled with whiskey. And I was like, oh, this is taking a turn. This is taking a turn
0: He's
2: for the worse.
0: He's got some tolerance.
2: I'm out of tolerance for him. So you're still not invited to my house anymore. I'm not going to put up with it anymore. Thank you guys for coming. I appreciate it. It was nice to have you there so that you could insult me today.
0: Thanks for having us.
2: You're welcome.

0: Mornings, Matt, Bob, Chewy. Those are all the people. Those are all the people on the show. Did we talk about the CRTs last week?
1: CRTs?
0: The CRTs. The old-fashioned CRT TVs.
1: Oh, nuh-uh.
0: Are you sure? Did I talk to somebody else about it? Why is my brain so confused right now about what's happening? There are people learning that they can make a lot of money by selling CRT TVs. And we did talk about it in here. I'm not doing this again. I'm not going to have you fool me and then I look like a moron talking about it a second time.
1: Those are the ones with the tubes?
0: Yeah.
1: Okay. Oh, and they're refurbishing.
0: They're not even fixing them. It's just like young kids really want CRTs to play video games on.
1: Oh, yeah.
0: I think we talked about it maybe off air. This guy found out, like, he's been going on Facebook Marketplace and just grabbing all the CRTs he can because kids desperately want them to watch their VHSs on, to watch their older DVDs on. The older DVDs were not... a lot of DVDs are 8K, right? And when you look at... it looks fuzzy or looks weird. Some of this older stuff that was shot looks better when it's a little fuzzed out and blurry.
1: Yeah, they made it that way specifically for
2: a market for what? DVD players?
0: CRT TVs.
2: Oh, yeah. I heard about it. We were talking.
0: Yeah, last week.
1: Especially video games. Like the old Nintendo systems were made specifically for these crappy TVs.
3: And they were crappy. Now that we remember watching football games and stuff. How did we do that?
0: This guy says... found a 27-inch Sony Triniton, a 27-inch from 1999.
3: Big for a Triniton.
0: Yeah, it was. He found it on Facebook Marketplace for free. He scooped it up, then he relisted it in the right spot where young people were, and he sold it for $200 in the same day. A brand new 55-inch smart TV costs less than that.
3: We know because we were pricing out TVs for you yesterday, weren't we, Chewy?
1: Yeah.
0: A 34-inch CRT TV weighs almost 200 pounds and requires hazmat protocols if dropped. Gamers will pay a premium for this because the old consoles look like S on 4K LCDs, meaning like, say you want to do gaming on an NES system. Well, those NES systems, they look better on a CRT.
3: Well, wait a minute. I know a little bit about television, as you know. I know what store mode is and on up. But you can go to any TV to the settings and set it to 480. You don't have to run it at 4K or 1080p or whatever. You can dumb it down as much as you want.
0: Retro TV dealing has become so lucrative that some roommates are scrambling to flip free CRTs on Facebook Marketplace. They are actually paying their rent this way.
1: That's so crazy. You never know what's going to pop back into style or trend.
0: I think it happened, young people got into vinyl because they were like, this is a fun way to interact with. Then, you've seen, Sawyer got so excited. He bought a cassette tape player and has been playing cassette tapes everywhere because he's like, it's fun. It's fun to do. It's fun to do.
1: What is that?
0: And now Bob, what do you have there? Why don't you come over here and tell the audience what you have? Because I know you were talking about it this weekend.
3: That's a boombox from a company in France called We Are Rewind. It's got VU meters. It's really modern looking. It doesn't look as vintage as a regular boombox.
0: But these boomboxes are taking off.
3: This thing sounds amazing, dude. This thing's got so much. I don't know how much power it's got in there. It's heavy, dude. Weighs like 30 pounds.
0: I was reading about these CRTs. We started talking about it on Friday after the show. Bob and I were talking about it. And then he goes, yeah, I've got this boombox that's coming in for a review. And you last week, weren't you scrambling to try to buy a boombox at Costco?
1: Yeah, we were both.
3: Yeah, because they were super cheap, but they sold out so fast we didn't get it.
0: One collector has documented nearly 600 CRT purchases. He got his first one because his dad didn't want a massive TV anymore.
3: Do you think anybody still has those one of those back projecting three lens systems. Remember that? It would have three different, you had to adjust the picture to make all three of the colors converge.
0: There's a currently there's a Facebook group called CRT Collective. It has 300,000 members who are all actively hunting for different obsolete TVs.
3: I don't know. I think there's much to do about nothing on this thing.
0: Here's the crazy thing I learned when I started looking into this.
3: CD, I don't understand.
0: The crazy thing I learned when I started looking into this. When was the cathode ray tube invented?
3: Probably the 30s or 40s, I would imagine.
0: That was my guess. The 30s or 40s. I'd be like, okay, cathode ray, I can't even say it.
3: CRTs, yeah, cathode ray tubes.
0: And I was like, that's got to be invented
3: before the, just like in, when did TVs become big? Late 40s, early 50s?
0: Yeah, but before, and I was like, oh, but there had to have been like an original technology, right? Before the CRT.
3: Yeah.
0: There's probably some other 1800s.
3: Well, it was probably used for something else then. For
0: a German physicist named Ferdinand Braun, B-R-A-U-N, you recognize that name because he created a very famous company, made CRT technology. We had the CRT technology before we learned how to fly, before we invented sliced bread, before we invented the crossword puzzle. The CRT was on the planet. Yeah, we just weren't using it because we didn't have broadcast television, but you could use the screen for monitors or whatever.
3: Wow.
0: That's pretty brilliant. An interesting little tidbit.
1: It is.
0: An interesting little
1: Costco
0: tidbit.
1: Costco has the yellow one for $179.
0: Boombox?
3: That's, why wouldn't you get that? It's the same price as...
1: I want the black and gold.
3: Oh, I'll get the yellow one.
0: You can paint them, can't you?
3: I'd rock that one, too.
0: I know, yes,
3: looks good. It matches your microphone cover.
1: Now it makes me want to save and collect all kinds of things now because it could
3: That's a burden, man. A 200-pound TV?
0: Dude, I had a big-ass CRT. I eventually gave it to Cap City to put up over their bar. Just huge. And I was like, I don't spend the money on a flat screen. I'm not going to spend the money on a flat screen. And I remember moving that when I finally gave it. It was the perfect size to fit in where the bar used to be at the old Cap City.
1: My mom's boyfriend still has the 50-inch big one that is on top of a speaker that you roll that has the huge tube in the back.
0: Yeah.
1: How much you think that's going for right now?
0: Probably good money.
3: But those things don't last forever. That's the thing. I mean,
1: this one's still around. Looks like it was
3: early
1: working? 90s or something.
0: You know what else doesn't last forever, Bob? 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
1: It's Facts of the Day time. This is the time of day where we teach, learn, and entertain, because I don't know what's happening with Texas public schools, and who knows with your homeschooling. I don't know how many thousands of years old the earth is. So we're going to go through some facts here to kind of help everybody out. Let's start with this one, and one of my faves. In 2023, about 45% of U.S. adults between the ages of 18 to 29 still lived at home with their parents, which is the highest percentage in 80 years. I think we've talked about stats like that. I didn't think it was that high, but that's according to USA Today. Dang, I wonder what it is 2026. It's getting less or more.
0: Question for you. If you were to go back to the 1850s in the San Francisco area, and you bought something called waist overalls, what would you be buying? Waist overalls.
3: Jeans.
0: That is regular jeans.
1: Suspenders.
0: That is, no, Bob is absolutely right.
3: Yeah,
0: I never
3: would
0: have guessed
3: that. Waist. Yeah.
0: Well, jeans were not called jeans for a very, very long time. Also, pretty much, have you always just considered it to be Levi Strauss who invented
3: Levi jeans? Strauss and Company, yeah.
0: He didn't.
3: Sold another bill of goods in school.
0: This blew me away. We have jeans, and we all wear jeans because of a guy named Jacob Davis, who lived in Reno, Nevada. He was a tailor, and he was a customer at Strauss's store. Strauss sold fabrics and stuff.
3: Mm-hmm.
0: And Davis approached Strauss with a concept for work pants that use copper rivets and stitching to bulk up the weakest points of traditional pants. Within the year, the duo had patented their design for denim workwear.
3: They were called dungarees, weren't they, at some point?
0: That came later as well.
3: What is the difference?
0: And the original waist overalls were available in a denim, but the denim was dyed deep brown, not blue. Blue came much later. Levi Strauss and Company.
3: I'm going to look up, what is a dungaree?
0: I think it is a jean, isn't it?
3: Typically blue denim.
0: Yeah, it's a dungaree.
3: So are they just more sturdy?
0: Well, isn't a dungaree actually, is that a term from Australia?
3: Doesn't say so here. Durable work pants or jeans made for manual labor and tasks. So I guess, but I think
0: it's the same as a blue jean.
3: Yeah.
0: Just at some point, blue jeans caught on, and that's where we are. That's my fact for the day.
1: That's
0: Bob,
1: the
0: you got us a
1: that's
0: fact?
1: The goal now.
0: Are you too busy looking
3: now
0: at your
3: I'm
0: jeans?
3: Down at the, well, I can get a quick one.
1: If you don't have one, I have one, and it's more of a question maybe okay. that y'all can answer. I had no idea this existed. CBS used to air national driving quiz shows in the 1960s.
3: Wow.
1: Does anybody remember anything like that or have seen anything like Mm-mm. that?
0: Well, I wouldn't be able to remember because I wasn't alive. But I don't know. So they would just like on Saturday night, we're going to have a quiz show about driving just to see if we can't. I mean, there used to be an educational and a what was considered to be a community obligation for the broadcast networks. They were allowed to broadcast on federal airwaves.
1: They had to give back.
0: And they had to give a certain amount back. So they would come up with like things like that, or they would create things like, remember as kids where we all watched the Conjunction Junction, What's Your Function? Schoolhouse Rock? That's what they consider to be like, oh, well, let's create these little things because we need to be teaching kids some ideas. I don't think television considers itself to have any responsibility to the community anymore.
1: Well, this is
0: or
1: a cool
0: radio.
1: Way of doing that. I mean, we really need to give back, too. But look, this is the National Driver's Test was a 1965 documentary television special in the U.S. on CBS.
3: It's a ratings grabber.
1: Hosted by Walter Cronkite and Mike Wallace with follow-up tests in 1966 and 67. The test was an audience participation format. Over 65 million test forms were distributed across the country by many various organizations and were published in many newspapers. The New York Times made jokes about it. About 30 million people took part in the test. The program was prepared in cooperation with the National Safety Council and Shell Oil Company. It presented five segments that were filmed near Tampa, Florida, of types of common accidents performed by stunt drivers. Test takers answered true or false questions, multiple choice questions about each scenario, and 2,000 test takers took the test during the show in person in four CBS studios.
3: And there's no footage? Like, there was a... We were talking about TV technology, and I don't remember the name of the technology at the time, but back in the early days, they were recording shows on with some other process. It wasn't tape, per se, and a lot of things were lost, I believe, from the 50s and things like that, because it was just not, it was a pretty lossy format.
1: Here comes some more. Okay. The program won a Peabody Award, so it gained a lot of popularity. The success of the program generated other CBS test programs, including the National Citizenship Test, November 1965.
0: How embarrassing would that be for our country now?
1: And the National Health Test. I think all three of those would be embarrassing for our country.
0: How
1: the driving
0: bad,
1: test, the health test, and the citizenship test.
0: How bad?
1: Everybody would fail.
0: Yeah, I think it would be. Here's the thing. It also launched other driving tests. In fact, the Valvoline National Driving Test featuring Christopher Reeve.
1: Oh, no.
0: Broadcast in
3: Superman.
0: August 1989. You want to see a little bit? This
1: video's unavailable.
0: Unavailable? Was there nudity in that? Oh, we'll go to Archives. Got it. Archive will do it for us. They don't care. They don't care about any of that. Look at that. That's good old Christopher Reeve there. It's a one-hour show.
1: Yeah. I bet they have the commercial still in here.
0: Oh, God, I love that special.
3: Oh, yeah, ABC.
0: CBS special with that thing that would fly at you. That meant you were watching something that wasn't just for your parents.
3: Ooh, CBS stereo sound were available.
0: Dang, that music's good. You like the jam? What do you guys think? Look how long an introduction used to be to something.
3: And this was the era of 89. I was a television editor.
1: Well, if I'm in the kitchen 89. And I hear it, I'm going to finish up what I'm doing.
16: And suddenly an oncoming car pulls out to pass. You're dangerously close to a head-on collision.
3: You are. What do you mean dangerously close? going to happen.
19: Hi, I'm Christopher Reeve, and welcome to the Valvoline National Driving Test. Would you know what to do in that situation?
1: He's walking.
19: Unfortunately, many people don't, sending their cars to graveyards like this and themselves to another kind altogether. Well, let's start the program with a question. What part of the car causes the most accidents?
1: John Ritter's
19: the
1: in this
19: answer,
1: too?
19: Of course, is the driver.
0: Is he really? Oh, he is.
19: 85% of all traffic accidents are caused by mistakes made by drivers.
0: Everybody's dead.
19: And since about 164 million of you drive, we're going to help you learn some things that could save your life or someone else's. It's a test of your driving knowledge. 25 questions totaling 100 points.
0: All right. Should we do a driving test next week?
1: How are we going to get forms to everybody?
0: No, I mean to us.
1: Oh, for ticket, we can finally give away the Blues on the Green hospitality.
3: Look at those cars, man.
0: Blues on the Green next week, by the way, ladies and gentlemen. Blues on the Green.
1: Yes, it is.
0: Next week, if you're interested. It's happening next week.
1: And thank you to the Oasis, too, Friday. Thanks for coming out, Bob.
3: Oh, I got to edit your video, too.
1: Oasis doing a little summer concert series.
3: That was fun. That band was good. What was the name of that band?
1: Love and Happiness.
3: Love and Happiness.
1: They did everything.
3: A bunch of soul covers.
1: Great singers.
3: Rhythm and blues.
1: Great musicians.
3: Yeah, it was fun.
1: Bo's Backyard over there. They're going to do it. Go to oasis-austin.com and check out the full concert list for all summer. And go to Oasis.
0: Were you out there? Did you sweat a lot out there?
1: I actually
3: no. It was very
1: it was
3: cool.
1: Breeze,
3: nice. The breeze coming
1: sunset,
3: off the water.
0: Perfect sunset.
1: Thought I was back in Hawaii again.
0: Hawaii. Bob, do you have it in you to tell people about Law Tigers?
3: I can do it right off the top of my head. But you know what?
1: What?
3: I got special information because we're styling in Sturgis right now.
1: Yeah, we are.
3: And it's your chance to win some cool stuff in conjunction with the nation's birthday, with the upcoming Sturgis motorcycle rally up there. 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

0: bring out the jams, motherfucker!
1: Yes, that's right. It's time to kick out the jams. This is when we bring up some headlines that maybe we should have talked about, and even bring up trends to keep you and us all aware right now. And myself, well, I'm going to try to get a Sam's Club card.
2: Dude, you already have a Costco card. What are you doing?
1: I know, but I think they're cutting deals for like $20 or something. And there's a product that I really want because, well, there is something going viral right now, food-wise, and you know that I always have to be right there on the pulse.
2: Yeah.
1: As it starts to slow down from heart disease.
2: Okay.
1: And the thing that's going hot right now, I'll show you.
2: I gotta see it. I know you were talking about it at the party, but I was like, wait a minute. Chewy wants, he's like, I gotta get a Costco card because I need to buy some pineapple slices. And I'm saying, I think you could just go to HEB, get a can of Libby's or whatever. Goal.
1: Is
2: that what I'm talking about?
1: I'm going to search for them instead, because I know that there's a lot. Let's see.
2: And they're only available at Sam's Club?
1: Well, this specific brand that are in a jar. Yeah.
2: Wait, pineapple in a jar?
3: You never, that's a pretty good song.
4: Let's
3: that?
4: Make the viral Kool-Aid pineapple. Pineapple spheres, Kool-Aid packet. Pour out the juice and cherry for this one. On sugar. Scoop is fine.
2: Why would it need more sugar?
1: Mmm.
4: Blue raspberry lemonade. Full of sugar.
1: Those are the exact two flavors I want, too, so. I don't know what it's... I don't even like pineapples.
2: That seems like it would both so sweet that it would be toxic.
3: Here's what's odd to me is that... So over the weekend, I saw a bunch of guys, a bunch of different Instagram accounts where it's usually young men, you know, guys probably in their 20s, side hustle looking to make a little money, that are selling these, right?
1: Yeah.
3: And then asking people, you know, what do you think? Man, you know, is mine the best or whatever? And I find it odd because they were selling them and they're like, come get them, only $20 a jar.
1: These jars are $4.
3: And they have lines of people.
1: Mm-hmm.
3: So
1: I refuse to pay the 20. That's why I want to go to Sam's and pay $20 just to get in and then have like five of these.
3: Right, and I guess cheaper. That's where I find it kind of stunning is, this is going to be judgmental, but a lot of the neighborhoods that I saw the young guys in, they were like at gas stations and stuff selling them, right?
1: Right.
3: There's this one girl that comes up and she's like, she's a young lady. She's just wearing, I don't know, house clothes, I guess I'll call them. She didn't really look like she had two nickels together, she could rub together. But she was there to get that she was like, no, I saw you. I drove all the way in from Florida to this guy's house in Georgia. And it was like, to come get him. And I was like, wait, you drove all the way. You can get pineapple at the grocery store.
2: Yeah.
3: And you can get Kool-Aid packet for 60 cents at the grocery store.
2: Yeah, you can get a big thing of pineapple. But it has to be in a jar? Why won't you just re-jar it?
1: I think this isn't just like juice or coconut water. Like, it has... Not oil, it's something else.
2: Pineapple juice.
1: It's another word. It might just be pineapple
3: You're
1: juice.
3: You're saying this brand is the specialty
1: brand? But I've seen
3: brand.
1: That this brand is what everyone's been using.
2: I think it's the delivery system There's that appeals also, for to him at the clear jar.
1: I also
2: the
1: don't,
2: clear
1: see
2: jar.
1: A lot of, I don't see a lot of jars as well of these spears. I went to HEB, I went to Costco.
2: You can get a can and you can get your own jar and put it in there and make it.
1: But they don't have the long spears. It will be chunks.
2: They
1: or
2: make,
1: or the
2: no,
1: rings.
2: It makes rings. Do the rings.
1: Or
2: what
1: the
2: is
1: rings.
2: It? What does it matter? You're not eating the. Yeah, it's just pineapple.
1: So I'm going to bring some of these in. You're not going to try any?
2: It looks sure. like diabetes in
3: no,
2: a jar.
3: No, I have no problem with you going to make it. I think what I was saying, and I look, and good on these young men who have put this hustle together and are selling it. I mean, it'll last for the summer and they'll be gone, right?
1: Yeah.
3: And these guys are going to make a couple hundred dollars, and I think that's awesome. But I also was amazed because I was like, why are you paying $20? For pineapple, when the TikTok, have we lost all of our abilities as humans to do things for ourselves? Because you could go to the grocery store to get everything you need to make this at the house.
2: Yeah.
3: There's no special recipe. It's a Kool-Aid packet, some sugar, some lemon mixed in the juice that comes around the pineapple.
2: And you can get a can of pineapple. It's like that big, right?
1: Do y'all sound like dads right now? That's a, y'all sound like dads.
2: Why does it have to be Spears? Why does it have to be Spears?
1: It's the same thing, honey. You don't need the name brand. You don't need those Nikes.
3: Well, then why are you going and buying this out of a parking lot? Why do you want to go buy it and make it yourself?
1: Because it's going to be cheaper, and I want to try.
3: You sound like a dad right now.
1: I want to try five different flavors.
3: You sound like a dad right now.
1: Y'all took it a step further. I'm actually making the product.
3: What step did we take it to?
1: Y'all said, go ahead, chop up some pineapples, honey.
2: No, we didn't say chop them up. Put the whole rings in there.
1: I'll make
2: you
1: a burger better than McDonald's. Go ahead, give me a bell pepper.
3: I did it yesterday.
1: Grab a bell pepper. Grab the bread and from the bread basket. I want this specifically.
2: That seems like it's too sweet for me.
1: But
2: isn't there already sugar in the pineapple juice?
1: But this, what I'm happy about this, is this, let me see, produce the next viral phrase. And remember the catch me outside, how about that, girl?
3: Yeah.
1: Sometimes there's a lot of young white kids that are influenced by slang and hip-hop, and they'll produce a nice gem like what I'm about to show you.
3: Okay.
1: And this phrase, I'm hoping that maybe we can use this new phrase for the rest of 2026.
3: Okay.
1: All right.
3: Okay.
1: This is a young kid that actually went to go try some of these, went to go buy these for $20 and tried them from a guy. Let's get his review.
5: Hang outside. Hey, don't do a tunnel.
3: He's going to get that all over his shirt.
5: The big guy.
6: Oh, yeah.
1: That big guy.
6: Yes, sir.
3: De big guy?
1: And that is how, that's how you describe something that's good now. That big guy.
3: What is he saying? That be good?
1: That I can't bitch keep up. Gas.
2: That bitch gas.
3: That bitch gas, but he said that big guy?
1: That big guy.
2: Now, your daughter came to me, speaking of expressions.
5: That big guy.
6: Oh, yeah.
1: That big guy.
6: Yes, sir.
1: What did his daughter
2: she
1: say?
2: She came to me early in the party, and she said, can I LARP in front of your Cybertruck? And I'm thinking, wait a minute, you got time to make a sword out of foam and, like, go do medieval battles? But she was posing and taking
1: LARPing
2: pictures for the internet,
1: it's
2: right? That's what I thought. Because then she came back to me later, she goes, you don't know what LARPing is, do you? And I go, I know what it meant before. It was like pretend fighting.
3: Right.
2: Right?
3: Right.
2: With sword. And then she looked, I was telling you, people used to make swords out of foam and make weapons out of, plastic and foam and fight each other. And she looked at me like I came from another planet when I said that. They think, that's the thing. They come up with things and they think they own it. They think they own the word. It's already existed. Right?
1: Yeah.
2: We were LARPing 30 years ago in Pease Park. I wasn't, but people were.
1: But there were people, yeah.
2: Right?
1: Uh-huh.
2: But she made me feel that big.
1: That's what teenage girls do.
2: I know,
3: Bob,
2: I know.
3: I don't know if you've looked in a mirror, but you are just that big.
2: Anyway, she said she got good feedback on her shot. Did you take the picture?
1: No, Lisa did.
2: Oh, Lisa did. Good picture. I need a wallet size.
1: And while
3: are you going to make this pineapple for us?
1: If I can go to Sam's,
2: don't
1: judge me for paying $20.
3: Here's the deal, Bobby. You ready?
1: Unless somebody has a Sam's
2: dude,
1: account out there, I'll go with them.
2: Your diabetes, you don't need that.
1: I'm taking one bite.
2: Oh, you're $20 for one bite? A $20 bite?
1: It's not a habit anymore. It's for my friends and everybody to try.
3: I want you to make it and bring it in here. And then I'm going to make a dad version that I make out of canned pineapple.
2: It's
3: going to
2: be so good.
3: And we're going to blind taste test it for people in here.
1: I hope I come up with a new phrase.
2: And you can put those rings right on.
3: There we go.
2: You know what you can do with those rings? Then you'll be LARPing.
1: It's already soaked into the psyche that it's not the same, so it's not going to be as good. Just like if I bought a better shoe, but it didn't have the Nike check on it. Doesn't got the Nike check.
2: I haven't been to Sam's in a while. Let's go get a guest pass.
1: Can you do that? It's not a gym. It's not like Planet Fitness.
2: Let you do a one day, try it before you buy it kind of thing.
1: Really?
2: Yeah. Just ask for a guest pass and pay with cash. They won't know.
1: You've done this before?
2: Yeah, it seems like it could be done.
1: I think if you buy a gift card.
2: I mean, just to look, you can go in, but you have to go up to the thing and, just say, hey,
1: can't buy anything?
2: I'd like a guest pass.
1: You have to show
2: your card to buy something. You have to be a member.
1: I'll go.
2: But how is they different than Costco? Where would they excel
1: I don't know if they are.
2: Why would they be better than Costco?
1: Well, it's just different items. But I don't see anybody hype.
2: But is it more fun stuff? Sometimes I go into...
1: Nobody hypes Sam's like they hype Costco. I don't think it's inferior, but I don't think it's as... It's not a culture. It's not a, you know, in the ether like that. So, I don't know. But if you want to go with me, I'm going to go today because I want to make them today so I can have them for tomorrow night. And then I'll bring
2: some in.
1: Where's
2: the nearest one?
1: There's one next to
2: Costco.
1: Oh,
2: no, the one over by Costco.
1: And
2: yeah,
1: then there's one in Pflugerville I'll probably
2: go to. No, I'm not going. Oh, you go to Pflugerville. I'm not going to Pflugerville.
1: If we can't.
2: I'm not allowed to go to Pflugerville.
1: Why not?
2: Oh, this little thing happened. I don't want to get into it here.
3: He forgot to put the P in front of something.
1: Pflugerville
3: said
2: no
3: we're
2: locking bastard.
3: Yeah.
1: So this is this next jam. I know this will be great for Bob and myself because I experienced it this weekend. But box office Backrooms stuns with $81 million.
3: Wait, you
1: debut.
3: Guys both went and saw Backrooms?
2: No, I've not seen either movie, but I read an article just now that Hollywood is going crazy looking for content on YouTube to make movies out of because they've realized, well, first of all, one of the movies, I don't know which one, is the youngest director ever to have a number one movie, right? And both of those projects started out as YouTube things.
3: Which both projects?
2: Backrooms and Obsession.
3: Oh, okay.
2: And so you know how Hollywood is, they have to follow the trends. Like
3: right.
2: When Barbie came out, they had to come out with a bunch of toy movies and stuff. Well, now they're like, oh, wait a minute. This is how we get young people into the theater. Young people like
3: things that young
2: YouTube.
3: People know about.
2: They like YouTube. They watch a lot of YouTube. And so if some of their favorite YouTubers were releasing movies, then maybe the YouTube followers will go to the theater. You know how Hollywood works. It's not rocket science.
3: Well, I saw the preview for Backrooms when I went to
2: What's
3: go
2: it
3: see
2: about?
3: Obsession. There is a...
2: It looks like Severance to me or something.
3: Well, it has a little bit of that feel, and it's essentially a guy who has to work overnight at one of those uncomfortable kind of retail places, and he realizes there's a space in the wall where you can go into the... what thinks are the back room. You know, when you're in one of those big...
2: Yeah.
3: Just kind of strip centers, whatever, that might have empty...
2: Yeah. Was he living back there or what? Because I think
3: well,
2: that's been done.
3: Well, I'm not going to ruin it for people. No, he just starts exploring. The same way you saw with Severance. It's him exploring and then finding things out.
2: Is it science fiction at all? Or is it...
3: I think it's just straight up horror.
1: Now, the crazy thing is Obsession was good. I loved it. And I'm
2: But everybody says but.
1: I didn't say but. I thought it was good.
2: I know, but I've heard several people like... Kind of like you... It's almost like... They expect you're supposed to like it, and they don't want to sound like...
3: Have you ever heard anybody talk about this show?
2: They go,
3: I listen to that Matt and Bob show. But
1: oh, that's what I have written
2: I know,
1: down
2: but
1: too.
2: It's like that movie Inception.
1: Can you like the show if you don't like a member? We'll talk about that maybe tomorrow.
2: People thought
1: tomorrow,
2: you were stupid if you didn't like Christopher Nolan's Inception. Like, oh, well, you just didn't get it,
1: you're
2: man.
1: Dumb.
2: I go, no, I didn't enjoy it. It was like, I don't want
1: to
2: think,
1: well, don't
2: I don't want
1: to like
2: think that hard
1: fans,
2: when I go to the movies, you know?
1: Yeah.
2: But it's like, oh, you didn't get it? I know you didn't get it either. What are you talking about? Nobody got it. You don't hold any secret. And if you know that, tell me what the end of 2001 Space Odyssey was about. As long as you're, you know.
3: That was a guy going and realizing that time's a flat circle. He's meeting himself.
2: I know.
1: There's nothing to understand in Obsession.
2: But everybody's like, it was good.
3: Have you ever dated a
2: yes.
3: woman?
2: Yes.
3: Who?
2: Exclusively, almost.
3: Have you ever dated a woman who... was a little too clingy?
2: Not to a scary level.
3: Oh, well, then boo. You may not like... Because I think a lot of people might enjoy Obsession just because it's a good movie, but I think
2: it's relatable.
3: For a lot of men, it's relatable where you're like, oh, God, this brings up memories.
1: If my official review for Obsession, that'd be good.
3: Debbie Gas.
2: How do you spell that? I'm going to start using that. That be gas. So THA.
1: Yeah.
2: B E, not B.
1: B I H H.
2: B I H H. That big gas. Then G-A-H?
1: Yeah.
3: Debbie gas.
2: Wait a minute. It almost sounds like
1: you don't sound. You got to make it sound like the words they're supposed to sound.
3: Yeah.
2: What if you?
3: Nobody's ever pronounced it gase because that's what you're saying right now.
1: But Obsession would only cost like, I don't know, $750,000.
2: Only? $750,000?
1: Well, when you're making a major motion picture,
2: it was still a gamble.
1: And you open at 20-something million, and then this is the A24? First film since E.T. where the second week it goes up, then the third week it's going up. And I'm telling you to go see it. I think it's really good. So,
2: and it's got good buzz around it.
3: I left the theater in a good mood where I was like, that was fun.
1: It was a fun ride.
3: I can't remember the last time I went to go see a movie where I didn't just leave and go, okay, let's get in the car, kids.
2: Well, should we make a YouTube movie then to kind of get in the, you know, Hollywood?
1: We would have to actually put some effort into it, and we wouldn't do that.
3: Do you Chewy want and the Man? To make movies?
2: Yeah, I still want to make Chewy and the Man.
1: I think you could get your sons to be a production company.
2: We tell them all the time. I go, dude, start all three of my boys, start an advertising agency. Start a marketing group. You got the skill set.
3: What's the skill set? Type it into ChatGPT?
2: No, they all went to... Well, that's every... I think...
3: No, don't you feel like that's where every ad company is going to end up getting their... The ChatGPT people are going to do the same thing that other... Like that YouTube and stuff tried to do to radio, where they went in and said, I can give you cheaper ad rates than radio can. Mm. And everybody left radio and went to go advertise other places. Then after 5 to 10 years, they said, well, how come we're not seeing the same return on spends? And that's when they discovered,
2: doesn't work.
3: It turns out, yeah. But that you can't put the genie back in the bottle now. Mm-hmm. Now everybody worries, well, I need to spend everywhere.
1: I'm going to go see Backrooms this weekend.
3: You're going to go to New York to see that?
1: That somebody is taking a hit. Mandalorian and Grogu suffers a 70% drop.
3: Oh, man.
2: Yeah.
3: Can you imagine?
2: But it was also the cheapest Star Wars movie made.
3: It made its
2: money back on the first
3: There's
2: week.
3: There's no way it was cheaper than the original Star Wars.
2: Well, adjusted for inflation, I think so.
3: But the one that was adjusted, the very first Star Wars wasn't expected to do well. It was kind of a throwaway movie.
2: Yeah.
3: Let's just say this.
2: Well, Lucas was an established director. It wasn't a complete, like, indie.
3: Dude.
2: 20th Century Fox.
3: We're talking about a huge franchise that threw out a dud

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1: Why don't we just bark if we're just going to talk like that?
2: Yeah, why don't we just...
3: I think it's a dad and a grandfather.
2: And pull up your pants while we're at it.
1: Thank you very much.
2: Get a belt for those pants
1: while
2: we're at it.
1: You need to pull up your pants, son.
3: And I'm an uncle.
2: And get some Lubriderm or whatever. I don't know. What do you put on your...
1: You need to get a haircut. Is what you need to do.
2: Get some acne cream while you're at it, Dave.
1: High and tight with my old flat top or something. This looks ridiculous.
2: Then we know that's stick-on tattoo.
1: It's sun down on them roads.
3: Here's a review. I went to see both Obsession and Backrooms last week, and they both sucked ass. Boring ass movies.
2: No, I do get the impression that it's more hype than, because Hollywood needs it. They need this to work.
3: Go watch Rogue
1: Movies. I will say this.
2: Because they can make movies cheap.
1: I knew nothing about Obsessed. I knew that my wife had bought tickets and said, hey, we're going to take our daughter to go see a movie. So I had zero expectations, and I came out in a good mood. I will say this. Now that people are hyping it, you're not going to go, wow, that's one of the greatest movies I've ever seen. It's not even close to one of the greatest movies I've ever seen. It just was a fun movie, so that will be the danger. It's the same thing that I had when you guys talked about
3: Project
1: Hail Mary and kept talking about how great it was. And
2: but
1: I was
2: you thought it was a Christopher Nolan movie.
1: I thought
2: the
1: you
2: whole
1: were
2: way.
1: Saying that you saw the greatest Christopher Nolan movie. I was like, well, this sounds interesting. And then I got there and I was like, what the hell is this Disneyland?
2: It's fun, family fair.
1: E.T. family movie that I'm at.
2: Oh, he's
3: this
2: so cute.
3: This is a good year.
2: Rocky's so cute.
3: This has been the best year for movies.
2: I think so.
1: Worst year for radio.
3: And for so long.
2: Yeah, people are going back to the theaters. And if they can tap that YouTube market, they probably have a chance.
3: But did they predict this or see this coming? Because the Odyssey's coming out, too, and I'm going to go see that.
2: I think that's overhyped.
3: Probably. I'll agree with that. I think it's going to be overhyped.
2: Before it was even edited, people were saying...
1: The Odyssey's coming out on OnlyFans.
3: It'll still be good.
2: They were saying it's the greatest movie ever. It's not going to be better than Ben-Hur.
1: No, it's not.
3: It'll be good, but it's not going to be...
2: Lawrence of Arabia. It's not going to be better.
3: It's not going to be bad.
1: Hey, guys. We got to go to a meeting. Sorry.
3: Oh, man.
2: Oh.
1: 1 week away from Blues on the Green. We'll see you there.
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man. Happy Monday. Did you catch me last week playing this on a Tuesday? I'd like to say I did it intentionally just to throw people off, but no, I've been out of it all week. Last week. Hi, welcome to the middle of the day, the doldrums we call it here. The middle of the day, KLWJFM. By doldrums, I mean, my God, man. The middle of the day is sometimes the hardest on a weekday, especially when you're working. I said I did have something family-oriented to give away. We've got passes, a family four-pack to the Moody Gardens. We'll talk more about that, of course. We'll give those away before 3 o'clock. Today is also National Game Show Day. Oh, if only I had the heart of an entertainer, I'd make some games up. But no, just a sad, sad person today. We'll ignore that sadness and move on in favor of fun and rock and roll. How's that sound?

Another episode of Blue Plate Special at noon today, of course. Three songs based on a musical theme coming your way. I checked and we got the time to play Freebird, though. 93.7 KLBJ FM.

LBJ is giving you a rock and roll six-pack of tickets for some of the year's biggest shows. One winner scores a pair for Willie's Picnic July 4th.

Oh my God, welcome to KLBJ FM. Hi, National Game Show Day today. I figured we'd talk briefly about it. You've all seen a game show. I think me and my millennial fan favorites, we liked, what is that show? The Price is Right. Definitely a game show. Guess what the price of items are? Yeah. Fun fact, the first TV game show in the U.S. with Truth or Consequences began in 1940. Hosted by Ralph Edwards, it consisted of contestants being asked to answer trivia questions correctly or face the consequences of performing a zany stunt. Whoa! Here are the top eight most popular game shows. Number eight, Hollywood Squares. 7, Family Feud. 6, The Gong Show. Number 5, Wheel of Fortune. Number 4, Price is Right. Yeah, baby. Number 3 is Jeopardy. Number 2, Match Game. And number 1, To Tell the Truth. Meh. All right, whatever. Happy Game Show Day, I guess. Go think of games or play them, whatever.

You can follow me at Spence Riddles on Instagram. I think I'm other places too. Can't remember. Don't really check X anymore. Blue Sky is fine, I guess. I'm not on Threads either. That one's very bothersome to me. So come find me. I'll be posting some stuff later today about a national holiday I'll be discussing. And you'll see what I mean coming up.

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2: Ah, yes. Come on, come all. Sit on down and take a load off. It's time for the Blue Plate Special today. Three songs based on a musical theme or whatever the F I feel like. Today, it's a very sleepy day. And by sleepy day, I mean I'm not feeling very creative. So it's June 1st, whatever, man. First of the month. I got to pay bills. Let's do a, let's just do a generic people born in June month. How does that sound? Creative? Does it sound fun and exciting?

Oh, yeah. There's plenty of birthdays in June, but we're going to celebrate Mr. Paul McCartney, of course. He was born on June 18th. He'll be 85 this year. He's 84. Whatever, man. He's old. Here's something from 1970s McCartney album, but it's live. It's called Maybe I'm Amazed.

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0: Destroyer from the Kinks. That's from their album Give the People What They Want from 1981. Today we're doing June birthdays. Yeah, a little generic, but whatever. I don't care. We got to play the Kinks. Ray Davies was born on the 21st of this month, by the way. 82 years old. Our final one we're wrapping up with on today's very special.
1: Happy

Mr. Jeff Beck would have been 82 on the 24th this month, but he did pass away a few years ago. Rest in peace, my man. We'll listen to something from his album Blow by Blow from 1975. Here's Freewood Jam on the Blue Plate Special. Thanks for hanging.

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14: 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KLBJ rocks nonstop while you drive home. This afternoon with Drew Bennett. The Traffic Jam.

Today is National Olive Day. Do you like olives? I'm personally a fan of black olives. I'll eat them. Green olives, a little too salty for me, but they're all high in sodium. Try not to snack on them too much, you know what I mean? Olives, they're a symbol of peace, hope, love, and friendship. And man, there's seriously zero info here on this article I'm looking at. I was kind of hoping for a brief rundown of olives, you know, who invented them, how to celebrate Olive Day, what are some, recipes for olives. But no, I literally put in the least amount of effort possible, just like I'm doing right now.

Today is Go Barefoot Day. Wow, take those shoes off in the office. Woo, yeah, let those piggies reign supreme. We all want to smell your feet in the office is what I'm saying. You don't actually have to go barefoot. Today is actually kind of highlighting the fact that there's millions of people around the world that go without shoes, unfortunately, in poverty-stricken countries. Here's a fun fact. The average American woman has about 27 pairs of shoes. The average man has 12, which is kind of crazy because I only have a handful of pairs of shoes at most. And I only wear like one or two of them. I feel like I gotta up my shoe game. Shoe donation, though, is the sort of focus on today, though. An estimated 300 million children around the world don't have any shoes at all. That's almost the population of America. Children who only have one pair of shoes will outgrow them. And shoes are, of course, important for protecting the feet from infections, tetanus, and small parasitic fleas. Ew. No, thank you. Get out there and donate some shoes if you got them.

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We'll talk about National Heimlich Maneuver Day coming up in just a bit. I've got an associated picture to post on my socials as well. You can hop on and see, because there's a visual that comes along with it. I can't exactly explain unless you see the photo. It's coming up.

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And on the website I check for these national holidays, nationaldaycalendar.com, they have, of course, the name of the date and a picture of these two ladies. One of them is giving the other a Heimlich maneuver. Of course, it's posed. It's for a picture. And neither of them look too pleased. Actually, one of them looks way more pleased to be there than the other. And that's the one given the Heimlich. And I don't know why it seems so creepy to me. I'll post the picture at Spence Riddles. Follow me. Heimlich maneuver, also known as abdominal thrusts. It was created by Henry J. Heimlich in 1974 to thrust air from the lungs to help you cough stuff up. It's actually very important. Surprised it's only been around by

Hi, I'm Victor Diaz, founder of Carbuena Tequila. 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After more than 10 years bartending in Austin, I created Carabuena to blend my Mexican roots with everything I have learned in Texas. 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

I still got that family four-pack to the Moody Gardens. We'll talk more about that before 3 o'clock is when I'm giving those away. Also, next time we talk here in a few minutes, what are the 10 states with the best tap water? And what are the 10 states with the worst tap water? Ooh, where do you think Texas lies? We'll find out, won't we?

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Oh, listen to that sound of that beautiful running water. Check it out. Here are the 10 states with the best tap water. How do they find these out? Well, based on regulatory compliance, how often water systems violate safety rules, how closely safety is monitored, and whether they exceed health-based guidelines. The top 10 states with the best tap water, number one is South Carolina. Congratulations, South Carolina. Texas is not in the top 10, by the way. I'll tell you where we did land, though. In the top 10 worst ones, Texas comes to number 8. How unfortunate. And oddly enough, North Carolina is the number one worst one. So I don't know what happened between South Carolina and North Carolina to make them such rivals for good water. But North Carolina, Nevada, Wyoming, West Virginia, Delaware, Ohio, New York, Texas, Alaska, and both Louisiana and Oklahoma tied for the top 10 worst places for drinking tap water.

All right, within the next 15 to 30 minutes, I'll give you a keyword to text to me for those family four packs. Actually, just one family four pack. It's going to get you into the Moody Gardens, to the Aquarium Pyramid, Rainforest Pyramid, and a bunch of whole other stuff we'll talk more in detail about. That's coming up after two.

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0: 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June 9th and 10th at Zilker Park. 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And Wednesday the 10th, headlined by Brownout. 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Everyone's welcome. And cover is zero. Blues on the Green. From H-E-B. 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South Texas Ford Dealership. 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

Shout out Waters International Realty for helping us put on this quarter hour. That's Waters with two T's. I'm Spencer. You're the listener. And we're here at 93.7 KLBJ FM together.

Drew's coming in next after three. He's got chances for you to win Blues on the Green hospitality passes. I know Blues on the Green is free, but we got some special VIP areas. Yeah, with some, you don't know, some shade, some air-conditioned bathrooms, maybe some few drinks. Check out Drew this afternoon. He comes in at 3 o'clock. That's right.

0: Oh, yes. Tomorrow we're back at it for Two for Tuesday, all work day long. Two songs from the same artist back to back. But I forgot, we're supposed to do our my weather check today. My God, let's get that. Let's just do that before I head out of here.
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0: Ah, the weather. You know what it's like out there right now. It's going to be high in the 90s, low 90s, if you will. What's happening all the rest of the week? For the next few days, we've got high 80s, high 90s. Tomorrow night, though, PM thunderstorms, it says here. Get ready for some wetness, some noise, and who knows, maybe a rough night of sleep. Oh, I've still got like 30 seconds of this music bed. So we're just going to play it out. All right, not really. I'll see you tomorrow.

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Here we are. I came into the studio today, and all of the computers had been wiped. So any kind of email, anything that you had saved, gone. Gone. That's how we started June at the radio station. And on the weekends, I spent about 2 hours on I-35. Right about William Cannon, because I was a genius and got on the highway this weekend, even though I knew, because I had watched the news, that they were going to shut it down. So here we are. That's how we started Monday and the month of June. We're going to kick off the show with a confession from you. We call Kickoff Confessions, and it's next.

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8: 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I feel like Amanda in South Austin spent a long time late at night writing this one out. She says, "Dear Drew, I need to confess something that's been quietly improving my life for almost 3 years. Somehow I got removed from the birthday list at work. I don't know when it happened. I don't know who did it. I just know that 1 year my birthday came and went and nobody gathered in the break room to sing at me while I stood there holding a paper plate and pretending to enjoy being alive. At first I thought it was a mistake I should probably mention, but then I realized that I'd been given peace. Everybody else gets the full office birthday experience, balloons tied to the chair, card that gets passed around, signed by people who absolutely had to ask whose birthday is this again, a grocery store cake with that weird whipped frosting, and then the whole department stands there and sings at one tired person who's trying to smile like they aren't being held hostage. I have been free from all of that. Last week, someone in accounting noticed and said, 'Wait, we don't have your birthday in the system.' And I panicked and said, 'Oh yeah, I'm just kind of private about that stuff.' But she says, 'I'm not private. I post pictures of brisket on my birthday. I tell strangers at HEB when I'm tired. I once explained to my divorce to a guy fixing my windshield.' I don't understand the brisket part, but we'll move on. 'I just don't want 12 coworkers singing happy birthday to me at 10:15 in the morning while I hold a fork I didn't ask for. So yeah, I've allowed a clerical error to protect me from office culture, and honestly, I would do it again. You know, we do over here is we have cake day, and we barely acknowledge anybody who has the birthday. It's just cake day. We walk in, we have cake. Somebody asks somebody else, 'Whose birthday is it?' 'Oh, I think it's six people's birthday.' And then we all sit here and eat cake. And we call it cake day. And nobody goes into the room for cake unless we get an email from Rosa. That's how we do it.

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the Eagles can't play a full show. You were lucky at Globe Life. You saw the full show. But somebody's been getting sick and just walking off, and then they cut it short. And you would think they would say, maybe we should call it a day, guys. But no, they're back at the Sphere. September 18th and 19th, November 13th and 14th, and November 27th and 28th. 64 shows that they've done. Remember when they said we'll never get back together unless hell freezes over? And then hell froze over, and they've been together for a long, long time. Eagles, Hotel California on KLBJ.

We're about an hour away from being commercial free on the traffic jam. First jam on the way home in June. Here's Skinner.

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Yeah, we get to see Eric Clapton in September. The Crossroads Guitar Festival with Pete Townsend. Pretty excited about that. But coming up next week, Blues on the Green, June 9th and June 10th at Zilker Park. It's a free show. Alejandro Escovedo and Brownout headline with Aaron Behrens, Kylie Hernandez on the first day, Mama Duke, Nick Parr, and the Selfless Lovers on the second day. 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

Have you ever seen Steve Miller's Fly Like an Eagle album cover? 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And everybody's like, what? But that's how Jimmy played it. Jimi Hendrix. Jimi Hendrix owned that guitar before Steve Miller. There's a little trivia for you. Rockin' Me on 93.7 KLBJ, it's the Traffic Jam.

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These are the Talking Heads.

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Could you imagine if that was Circuit of the Americas? We'd never get out. We'd be sitting in traffic after the show for 6 hours.

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11: 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Ray in Dripping Springs says, Drew, you know this person. The guy who treats the gas pump like a studio apartment. Not sure I do. He says they pull into a gas station. Every pump is full. Cars are waiting. Everybody's doing the little slow roll, looking for someone who might be leaving. And then this person finishes pumping gas and somehow decides the transaction isn't over. Now they're cleaning the windshield and then the back window and the side mirrors. Then they throw away receipts and then they're checking a text and they get back out because apparently the trash can has inspired them to clean the entire passenger seat. At some point, I watched a man finish pumping gas, sit in his car, open a snack, and start eating it. Sir, this is not a Bucky's vacation package. This is a pump four at rush hour. You got your gas. The mission's complete. The Eagle has landed. Move the Camry. I'm not asking people to rush through life, and I'm asking them to understand that when six cars are waiting behind you, maybe that's not the perfect moment to reorganize your glove box and reflect on your childhood. So whoever hurt these pump campers, please apologize to them so that they can rejoin society. I relate to that, Ray. Move on. You know, especially the people that start the pump and then walk in to the 7-Eleven. You're like, where are you going?

Hey, there's a great story online about Paul McCartney and Pete Best setting fire to a condom in a hostel and getting banned from Germany. Go read it.

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0: We're about a month away from Willie Nelson's 4th of July picnic. 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

0: couple ways to see Billy Gibbons this year. Twice in August, the 22nd and 23rd at the Moody Theater. And then he'll be a part of the Eric Clapton Crossroads Guitar Festival in September.
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1: Hey, it's Chewy. Be sure to tune in tomorrow. Yes, it is Toxic Tuesday Day. And it's going to be a little different than most of the Toxic Tuesdays. So make sure.

0: 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And Wednesday the 10th, headlined by Brownout. 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